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0: 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In music news, Springsteen surprised fans by joining Bon Jovi on stage for two songs during the final night at their Madison Square Garden residency. Bon Jovi introduced Springsteen as the king of the great state of New Jersey, and they performed Who Says You Can't Go Home and Promised Land. So that was pretty cool if you were at Madison Square Garden and got to see that. You had to expect it, though, because John Bon Jovi and Springsteen are pretty close friends. We'll get to Springsteen coming up and Queen next.
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4: A better life with Dr. Sanjay Gupta.
5: There are lots of things you can measure to get an idea of how healthy you are at any given moment. Temperature, heart rate, blood pressure, just to name a few. But how about how healthy you will be and how long you're likely to live? According to a new study out of the University at Buffalo, two simple strength tests are pretty accurate at predicting longevity in older women. One is hand grip strength, and the other is how quickly people can stand up from a seated position without using their arms. By the way, I remember interviewing former President Jimmy Carter when he was quite old and being really impressed how he just popped out of the chair without using his arms. Not a lot of older people can actually do that. But I think the message here is that maintaining strength as you age is going to help you perform everyday activities, but also help you avoid injury and stay independent. I'm Dr. Sanjay Gupta, helping you live a better life.
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61 for 97 Rock workforce employee today. His name is Jay Cross. He works at Wardinsky Sausage. He enjoys drinking beer at Porky's, watching the Bills play, watching live bands, and supporting live music. Jay, sounds like you're a great guy. Let's do this request here by Fleetwood Mac. 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

0: 97 Rock and 96.9 and voice of the Buffalo Bills, day two of training camp. And tomorrow morning, Shred and Reagan will have a recap of what went on today as they are broadcasting live from St. John Fisher this morning. And they'll be interviewing. It's all Buffalo Bills now because we're the voice of the Bills. It was all Buffalo Bills before we were the voice, but now it's more all Buffalo Bills. You know what I'm saying? All right, Black Sabbath and music news. We'll get to that next. We'll also do a little heart for you.
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0: Lonesome George Thorogood, 97 Rock and 96.9, voice of the Buffalo Bills. Black Sabbath in the news. Guitarist Tony Iommi confirms that the band's early recordings as Earth will eventually be released, stating, quote, "It will come out at some point," unquote. Earth, the legendary lost tapes, was initially scheduled for release in July until Sharon Osbourne, July of last year, until Sharon Osbourne intervened on behalf of the band and said, "Hold on. Nothing gets released without my permission." I don't know if she worded it exactly like that, but she did intervene. And according to Tony Iommi, they will come out at some point.
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21: I don't know about you, but my social media feeds are flooded with lotions and potions and gadgets, all promising to unlock different components of longevity. But if you log off, take a step back from all the hype, you'll find that the actual keys to a longer, healthier life are hiding in plain sight. There are four of them. Number one, nutrition. The Mediterranean diet really is the gold standard. Number two, exercise. You should be getting 150 minutes of moderate intensity exercise or 75 minutes of vigorous intensity exercise every week, plus strength training and stretching. Number three, sleep. Sleep is when your body and your brain repair themselves. You should be getting 7 to 9 hours a night. And finally, number four, often gets forgotten, socialization. It's not a bonus. It's a necessity for a healthy life, finding a sense of community, purpose, and belonging. I'm Dr. Sanjay Gupta, helping you live a better life.
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0: 97 Rock and 96.9, the Thursday edition of Nights with Jixter, and looking at the forecast for you. Well, tomorrow, mostly sunny, a high of 83 degrees. Saturday, partly sunny. Afternoon chance of a shower, 84 will be the high. And then Sunday, we're looking at scattered showers, some sun and some clouds in there, too. High is 79, so we got, like, everything on Sunday. And then Monday, back to being like today, mostly sunny and a high of 78 degrees.
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10: A better life with Dr. Sanjay Gupta.
11: They say consistency is key, but sometimes you just gotta switch it up. A new study out of Harvard School of Public Health found that varying your exercise routine could add years to your life. What exercise someone didn't matter much What did matter was that all the exercises together worked all the muscle groups in their body. Now, an added benefit to changing things up is it can help you push through the plateau effect. That's when your body gets so efficient at doing something that you actually stop getting better at it. And we know from previous research that specializing in any one sport at a young age can make someone actually more prone to injury. And as experts we talk to point out, even elite athletes switch up things with their workouts, making sure to target strength, cardio, flexibility, balance, and doing that every single week. I'm Dr. Sanjay Gupta, helping you live a better life.
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0: 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The weather was like little, like earlier in the week, it was like they were calling for scattered showers, and it turned out to be a beautiful night, not a cloud in the sky. 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
8: How often do you stop to wonder whether you should share something that's revealing, maybe even embarrassing, with a partner, a friend, or even your boss? In her new book called Revealing, The Underrated Power of Oversharing, behavioral scientist Leslie John says doing just that can help you deepen relationships that are vital to your life. We need people to trust us in order to get things like love, friendship, and career success. That's what she told us. When you make yourself vulnerable by revealing something sensitive, it does make other people trust you. In turn, when you ask someone to reveal something about themselves, showing that interest will generally lead someone to like you more. Why? Because people like to be asked about themselves, she says. It also signals that they are discriminating and choosy, but in a good way. I'm Dr. Sanjay Gupta, helping you live a better life.
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0: it in, wrapping up the Metal Zone here at 97 Rock and 96.9. Whiplash by Metallica kicked it off, and then I did one for our 97 Rock Workforce Employee of the Day, Jay Cross. We did a little Ozzy for him, Black Sabbath edition, Sweetleaf. We'll do the Metal Zone again tomorrow.
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13: If I were to ask you what makes for a good night's sleep, you'd probably say a dark, quiet room, not too many things on your mind. But every night when you go to get some Z's, how often do you really think about the temperature in your bedroom? Temperature may be one of the most underappreciated factors in sleep. That's according to the Senior Vice President of Research and Scientific Affairs at the National Sleep Foundation. We often hear about lights and screens and stress, but even modest changes in temperature and airflow can influence both how quickly you fall asleep and how deeply you stay asleep. Most experts will recommend a room temperature of 60 to 67 degrees Fahrenheit. 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Play around a bit and see what improves your sleep. You might be delightfully surprised. I'm Dr. Sanjay Gupta, helping you live a better life.
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0: 97 Rock, 96.9. That'll do it for me. The Finally Thursday edition is over, and we'll work on the Finally Friday edition show tomorrow. I'll do a little show prepping for you. We'll talk then. Shred and Reagan, more from Bill's training camp tomorrow morning. Alessia is up next. Have a great night.
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2: We got a criminal, and she was arrested last month for stealing bacon and vodka from a grocery store.
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3: I'm going camping this weekend.
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2: 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Three Musketeers bar. 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
3: Do they still sell certs?
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3: 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I'm like having flashbacks to the 70s.
2: Well, it says still says certs is a brand mint. 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Maybe they still sell it.
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2: Anyway, well.
4: Welcome to Old Man Candy Store. We got what you're looking for. 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
2: Jawbreaker.
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8: How often do you stop to wonder whether you should share something that's revealing, maybe even embarrassing, with a partner, a friend, or even your boss? In her new book called Revealing, The Underrated Power of Oversharing, behavioral scientist Leslie John says doing just that can help you deepen relationships that are vital to your life. We need people to trust us in order to get

0: things like love, friendship, and career success. That's what she told us. When you make yourself vulnerable by revealing something sensitive, it does make other people trust you. In turn, when you ask someone to reveal something about themselves, showing that interest will generally lead someone to like you more. Why? Because people like to be asked about themselves, she says. It also signals that they are discriminating and choosy, but in a good way. I'm Dr. Sanjay Gupta, helping you live a better life.
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4: A better life with Dr. Sanjay Gupta.
5: There are lots of things you can measure to get an idea of how healthy you are at any given moment. Temperature, heart rate, blood pressure, just to name a few. But how about how healthy you will be and how long you're likely to live? According to a new study out of the University at Buffalo, two simple strength tests are pretty accurate at predicting longevity in older women. One is hand grip strength, and the other is how quickly people can stand up from a seated position without using their arms. By the way, I remember interviewing former President Jimmy Carter when he was quite old and being really impressed how he just popped out of the chair without using his arms. Not a lot of older people can actually do that. But I think the message here is that maintaining strength as you age is going to help you perform everyday activities, but also help you avoid injury and stay independent. I'm Dr. Sanjay Gupta, helping you live a better life.
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5: I don't know about you, but my social media feeds are flooded with lotions and potions and gadgets, all promising to unlock different components of longevity. But if you log off, take a step back from all the hype, you'll find that the actual keys to a longer, healthier life are hiding in plain sight. There are four of them. Number one, nutrition. The Mediterranean diet really is the gold standard. Number two, exercise. You should be getting 150 minutes of moderate intensity exercise or 75 minutes of vigorous intensity exercise every week, plus strength training and stretching. Number three, sleep. Sleep is when your body and your brain repair themselves. You should be getting 7 to 9 hours a night. And finally, number four, often gets forgotten, socialization. It's not a bonus. It's a necessity for a healthy life, finding a sense of community, purpose, and belonging. I'm Dr. Sanjay Gupta, helping you live a better life.
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1: Today is National Vanilla Ice Cream Day. You've got a special place to like, you know, where you like to go get vanilla ice cream?
2: No.
1: I mean, there's got to be.
2: Who gets vanilla? It's like when you go and get a Blizzard at Dairy Queen. Mm-hmm. It opened my mind when I realized I could just get this with chocolate ice cream.
1: Let me ask you something. What was the day where your mind exploded?
2: It just like dawned on me when I was at the count. Wait, can I get that with chocolate? Yeah, you can do that.
1: Oh my, yes.
2: It was unreal.
1: Yeah.
2: And I was sitting there, I was like, I'm like Isaac Newton. I'm like, you know, I discovered something.
1: Finally your phone goes off. You know you're a diabetic. You're like, oh, yeah, shut up.
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4: A better life with Dr. Sanjay Gupta.
5: There are lots of things you can measure to get an idea of how healthy you are at any given moment. Temperature, heart rate, blood pressure, just to name a few. But how about how healthy you will be and how long you're likely to live? According to a new study out of the University at Buffalo, two simple strength tests are pretty accurate at predicting longevity in older women. One is hand grip strength, and the other is how quickly people can stand up from a seated position without using their arms. By the way, I remember interviewing former President Jimmy Carter when he was quite old and being really impressed how he just popped out of the chair without using his arms. Not a lot of older people can actually do that. But I think the message here is that maintaining strength as you age is going to help you perform everyday activities, but also help you avoid injury and stay independent. I'm Dr. Sanjay Gupta, helping you live a better life.
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0: 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Are we reaching? 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
6: 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But every night when you go to get some Z's, how often do you really think about the temperature in your bedroom? Temperature may be one of the most underappreciated factors in sleep. That's according to the Senior Vice President of Research and Scientific Affairs at the National Sleep Foundation. We often hear about lights and screens and stress, but even modest changes in temperature and airflow can influence both how quickly you fall asleep and how deeply you stay asleep. Most experts will recommend a room temperature of 60 to 67 degrees Fahrenheit. You might also experiment with your sheets and what you actually wear to bed. Play around a bit and see what improves your sleep. You might be delightfully surprised. I'm Dr. Sanjay Gupta, helping you live a better life.
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3: A better life with Dr. Sanjay Gupta.
4: They say consistency is key, but sometimes you just got to switch it up. A new study out of Harvard School of Public Health found that varying your exercise routine could add years to your life. What exercise someone did didn't matter much. What did matter was that all the exercises together worked all the muscle groups in their body. Now, an added benefit to changing things up is it can help you push through the plateau effect. That's when your body gets so efficient at doing something that you actually stop getting better at it. And we know from previous research that specializing in any one sport at a young age can make someone actually more prone to injury. And as experts we talk to point out, even elite athletes switch up things with their workouts, making sure to target strength, cardio, flexibility, balance, and doing that every single week. I'm Dr. Sanjay Gupta, helping you live a better life.
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3: Okay.
1: And his wife, Julie Curtis, was like, "You need to stop drinking." He's like, "I'm not stopping drinking." She's like, "Well, if you're not going to stop drinking, I'm just going to end this right here."
3: You know, when she broke out the gun, that would have been a good time for Trace to say, "All right, I'm going to quit."
1: Well,
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5: If I were to ask you what makes for a good night's sleep, you'd probably say a dark, quiet room, not too many things on your mind. But every night when you go to get some Z's, how often do you really think about the temperature in your bedroom? Temperature may be one of the most underappreciated factors in sleep. That's according to the Senior Vice President of Research and Scientific Affairs at the National Sleep Foundation. We often hear about lights and screens and stress, but even modest changes in temperature and airflow can influence both how quickly you fall asleep and how deeply you stay asleep. Most experts will recommend a room temperature of 60 to 67 degrees Fahrenheit. You might also experiment with your sheets and what you actually wear to bed. Play around a bit and see what improves your sleep. You might be delightfully surprised. I'm Dr. Sanjay Gupta, helping you live a better life.
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1: If I were to ask you what makes for a good night's sleep, you'd probably say a dark, quiet room, not too many things on your mind. But every night when you go to get some Z's, how often do you really think about the temperature in your bedroom? Temperature may be one of the most underappreciated factors in sleep. That's according to the Senior Vice President of Research and Scientific Affairs at the National Sleep Foundation. We often hear about lights and screens and stress, but even modest changes in temperature and airflow can influence both how quickly you fall asleep and how deeply you stay asleep. Most experts will recommend a room temperature of 60 to 67 degrees Fahrenheit. You might also experiment with your sheets and what you actually wear to bed. Play around a bit and see what improves your sleep. You might be delightfully surprised. I'm Dr. Sanjay Gupta, helping you live a better life.
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4: a better life with Dr. Sanjay Gupta.
5: There are lots of things you can measure to get an idea of how healthy you are at any given moment. Temperature, heart rate, blood pressure, just to name a few. But how about how healthy you will be and how long you're likely to live? According to a new study out of the University at Buffalo, two simple strength tests are pretty accurate at predicting longevity in older women. One is hand grip strength, and the other is how quickly people can stand up from a seated position without using their arms. By the way, I remember interviewing former President Jimmy Carter when he was quite old and being really impressed how he just popped out of the chair without using his arms. Not a lot of older people can actually do that. But I think the message here is that maintaining strength as you age is going to help you perform everyday activities, but also help you avoid injury and stay independent. I'm Dr. Sanjay Gupta, helping you live a better life.
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2: 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I felt like I was going to just like try to turn my motor on and just like suffocate, you know, from the carbon monoxide, you know what I mean, or kill myself. I don't know why, because I felt hopeless.
1: One of the things that he did in order to, you know, try to survive was he had oatmeal, and then he was hoping, just waiting for fish to jump onto his boat.
3: Yeah, here, amazing. 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
4: How'd you get rich? 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
4: How often do you stop to wonder whether you should share something that's revealing, maybe even embarrassing, with a partner, a friend, or even your boss? In her new book called Revealing, The Underrated Power of Oversharing, behavioral scientist Leslie John says doing just that can help you deepen relationships that are vital to your life. We need people to trust us in order to get things like love, friendship, and career success. That's what she told us. When you make yourself vulnerable by revealing something sensitive, it does make other people trust you. In turn, when you ask someone to reveal something about themselves, showing that interest will generally lead someone to like you more. Why? Because people like to be asked about themselves, she says. It also signals that they are discriminating and choosy, but in a good way. I'm Dr. Sanjay Gupta, helping you live a better life.
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1: This obviously is affecting emotionally.
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2: 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But I can't believe anybody's going to close this damn thing down. 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
1: It's got you that upset.
2: Oh, yeah? 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It's like stupid. Why would they shut down this library?
1: You grew up with this library?
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0: Portions of the Shred and Reagan Show are brought to you by cucumbers. Big, hard, long, green, bumpy cucumbers. Cucumbers! They do a body good. Hey, this is WWE superstar and resident show-off Dolph Ziggler, and you are listening to the Shred and Reagan Show.
4: 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Well, folks, there is one clip from Walker, Texas Ranger that we've been holding back on. In fact, this is true. We've been afraid to show it. 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The one Walker clip we've never shown. Once you see it, you'll understand why.
5: And how you doing, little partner?
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0: right, it's 6:10, and that was The Uninvited, and I talked to God. That's what he learned. All right, what do we got? Fair skies, 60 degrees to start your Friday off. Forecast for today is beautiful. Sunshine with a high of 84 degrees. Winds out of the west around 5 miles per hour this afternoon, so pretty light, pretty nice. Increasing clouds overnight will drop down to 64 for the low, and then tomorrow, mostly cloudy skies. High 86, so very similar today, but sunnier today, cloudy tomorrow, and then looks like on Sunday, showers and possible thunderstorms. We're looking at a high of 78 degrees. It is the Shred and Reagan Show. Good morning.
1: What's up? Glad you're with us. 716-210-9797. Call or text, and, you know, let us know what you got planned for the weekend. What the hell are you up to this morning? On the show today, we had a couple of things lined up. First, Joe Viscalia from The Athletic, a little highlight from yesterday from training camp. Also, balls scattered all over. We go to Mississippi for opening audio this morning. We'll get to Misconnections, try to find you a date. Also, Spencer Curtis Brown, back once again, looks healed, healthy, and ready. I don't know if that's true or not. He may be in blinding pain right now, for all we know. But he looked like he was pretty fired up for camp. We'll talk to him in just a little bit. We'll meet our employee of the day, and we'll get to new music and new movies and a special announcement this morning. This morning, we put tickets on sale for the September show on September 12th at the Sportsman's. 8 o'clock, official announcement this morning for the September show.
0: And
1: a bunch of bands that are going to be getting together, including the latest, which is Big Black Zeppelin, which has been added to the list. So, yeah. That should be an interesting take on Led Zeppelin. So that's what we're looking for. Amongst other bands, your headliner out on the tiles will be the ones playing Zeppelin throughout the night. But we've got a bunch of bands lined up that will also be doing some Zeppelin, including Savo Highway, including Wilcox Mansion. Let's see, who else are we thinking of here? Part-Time Genius is going to be doing it. Letter to Elise and some more. Sue and Grace and Peter are also getting together once again. Garden Party's going to be back. So a little bit of what we've got planned. Hopefully you can make it out on September 12th at the Sportsman's. Tickets are $25, VIP $50, and it all goes to Make-A-Wish and the good folks at Make-A-Wish. 716-210-9797. What happened in sports? Anything good?
0: We were up at Bills training camp yesterday, so it was another rainy day there. Today, there's no practice that's open to the public. That's just going to be pretty much a walkthrough and some meetings and things like that. We're going to hear from Jim Leonard. He spoke with the media yesterday, so we'll hear some of his comments about the new defense and some of the things he's looking at. And while we're on defense, we're going to hear from Bradley Chubb, talk a little bit about working with Jim Leonard and some of the things that are going on there with this defense as they're trying to install this and bring this whole new system into the Buffalo Bills. So we'll get into that. We'll run around the NFL a little bit with some other notes and some highlights from the Bills camp, of course, as well. And we'll dive into some updates on baseball as the trade deadline is coming up on Monday and the Mets have already started to deal.
1: Oh, yeah. Oh, really? No kidding.
0: They've started. The big names haven't really dropped
1: nothing
0: yet.
1: Nothing big yet. Okay.
0: They've sent left-handed reliever A.J. Minter to the Twins for two minor leaguers.
1: Okay. All right. Yeah.
0: But they're expecting a lot of players to be moved over the next few days. It's going to be a busy weekend for the Mets.
1: Right, because the deadline is what, Tuesday or Monday?
0: Monday.
1: Okay. All right, so this is the big weekend. All right. Ricky checking in this morning. TGIFNF. Excited about getting out for the weekend, aren't we all? It's been a long week, man. It's been a long week. All right, so let's get at it. 716-210-9797. We've got some opening audio to get to. Balls scattered all over the place, and Joe Viscalia with a little update on camp and what he's seeing, as well as the cuts he's made already. That's next.
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6: A better life with Dr. Sanjay Gupta.
7: There are lots of things you can measure to get an idea of how healthy you are at any given moment. Temperature, heart rate, blood pressure, just to name a few. But how about how healthy you will be and how long you're likely to live? According to a new study out of the University at Buffalo, two simple strength tests are pretty accurate at predicting longevity in older women. One is hand grip strength, and the other is how quickly people can stand up from a seated position without using their arms. By the way, I remember interviewing former President Jimmy Carter when he was quite old and being really impressed how he just popped out of the chair without using his arms. Not a lot of older people can actually do that. But I think the message here is that maintaining strength as you age is going to help you perform everyday activities, but also help you avoid injury and stay independent. I'm Dr. Sanjay Gupta, helping you live a better life.
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0: It is now 6:22. We've got 60 degrees, fair skies. Looking at a beautiful day today. Sunshine, high 84. Light winds out of the west, about 5 miles per hour this afternoon. It's going to be nice. Tonight, 64 degrees with increasing clouds. Tomorrow, similar today, 86 for the high. It's going to be cloudy, though. No sun, no rain, though, either. The rain's going to hold off, it looks like, until Sunday, where we'll see some showers and possible thunderstorms with a high of 78.
1: Headlines and a difficult trick. How do you dismantle Hamas and disarm them at the same time that they want Israel to leave? And it doesn't look like that's going to happen unless they both happen at the exact same time. Someone else has died on an e-bike, this time in Tonawanda on Sheridan. Police say Wilfredo Morales was struck by a sedan. Witnesses say the e-bike ran a red light.
0: Coming up in sports, we're going to update you on some key plays from yesterday's day two of training camp in the rain once again. We're going to hear from defensive coordinator Jim Leonard, also new acquisition Bradley Chubb, and we'll run through some other NFL and baseball notes for you as the trade deadline for baseball comes up on Monday.
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24: Ferrari has already sold out of their first ever all-electric vehicle. Yeah, it really says something when people who can't afford a Ferrari can't afford gas.
0: It is now 6:24, and you have got the Shred and Reagan Show, which is brought to you by Hebler Sales and Service in Lockport. 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
1: What's up? 716-210-9797. So Ricky's fired up for Friday. We're fired up for Friday. How you feeling? 716-210-9797.
0: I'm fired up for Friday.
1: Yeah, it was an interesting day yesterday, right? Oh, so we went out to training camp.
0: No idea.
1: Yeah, it was. Oh, really?
0: It was just a busy, long day.
1: Oh, for sure.
0: Fun day. Fun. It was a day full of fun, and it started yesterday morning, as you were saying, out of Bill's training camp.
1: Yeah, you know, and it gave us a chance really to go back and check some of that stuff out. And you know, it's a little bit different. It's far more crowded. There's more people than ever before. But they were having the time of their lives. It's so interesting to hear kids screaming and yelling when Josh Allen goes by. Josh Allen. Autographs.
0: I mean, you hear it from anywhere.
1: Yeah.
0: You all of a sudden just hear the raise in the high-pitched voices.
1: They just go crazy for Josh Allen. You know, so.
0: Because here he is. He's walking right by us. He's walking by the broadcast. He was on One Bills Live yesterday. We're trying to get him yesterday, but he had a couple other commitments, and we're hoping to get him next week.
1: Yeah, so we got him on the list. We got him on the list for sure. So, but you know, we also wanted to get some insight into what the Bills are going to do and how the roster looks. And you know, Joe Biscaglia is funny because he's already laid out his cut list. They make a big deal about it. If you watch, you know, Hard Knocks, for example, the teams sort of wring their hands and a lot of worrying and late night meetings, and Joe's like, what? I just cut all these people. I don't know what you people are worried about. These are the guys who get cut. So he's got his list, and we asked him a little bit about that, but also about this defense, this new defense. For example, Joe Andreessen and his role this year. What's Buffalo Joe going to do in a brand new defense? Here's Joe Biscaglia.
25: Joe Andreessen, I think he's going to be a lock solid core four special teams guy. I don't think there's much mystery around that. Javon Solomon, I think, to me, is someone who I would look at. Might be down the edge rusher depth chart because they have six of them, but Javon Salomon to me is someone who has meant so much to them on special teams. And then Sam Franklin, who's going to be a safety in finger quotes, but he hasn't played more than a couple of snaps of safety in his entire tenure with the Bills, and that's because it was like week 18 and they were resting all their starters.
1: We've got Joe Biscaglia from The Athletic in, and because we're bringing up special teams,
25: yeah,
1: we should probably bring it up.
25: Oh.
1: Stella, are you ready? Let's hear it.
21: Go! It's Puntapalooza!
1: So, Puntapalooza, one of the keys to a training camp is finding the best punter possible, which means you're going to need to know how high, how far, how consistent.
25: Yes.
1: Now, usually it's a special teams assistant that does that. Joe Biscaglia, you've been doing this for a long time.
25: Yeah.
1: You know what to watch for.
0: He's got his stopwatch.
25: It's my stopwatch. It's this thing is awesome.
0: Hang time stopwatch.
25: I used to use my iPhone, and I'm like, this is inefficient. So
1: plus, you want to look like a pro.
25: Yeah, and like, I know I look like a nerd with a stopwatch as a media guy on the side. I don't care. It's my shtick. But yeah, I track hang times, I track distances, and because I want to see exactly what's going on. And a lot of the competition winds up coming down to what they do in the preseason too, but sometimes they make the decision even before the preseason games get here. Like they did that last year. They cut the guy.
0: Oh, how disappointing for you.
25: I know. I got 2 days of the Puntapalooza last year, but I think this one might stand the test
1: throws
25: of time.
1: Throws the stopwatch to the ground. What am I doing?
25: I documented 34 punts yesterday.
0: Wow.
25: And they must have known it was my first day back from parental leave, because I'm like, oh, this is a gift. So yeah, they have got the rookie Tommy Doman, who they drafted in the seventh round. He's probably the odds-on favorite just because they spent a resource on him. And he's going up against the guy that they had last year, Mitch Wishnowsky, who did a nice job once they brought him in, I think around like week 5 or week 6 last year. So I think, to me, Doman is the favorite right now just because they've got him on a 4-year deal. They don't have to worry about it. Very cheap, cost controlled. And, you know, a lot of these times, if you think back to the Tyler Bass situation when he was going up against the incumbent veteran then, it was like, okay, the rookie has to lose this job outright for them to not be the kicker/punter. So that's why I'm thinking Tommy Doman is the odds-on favorite. But if he outright loses it, they've got a good fallback option.
0: So how was the hang time?
25: The hang time yesterday was in favor of Tommy Doman.
0: Okay.
25: He was in the 4-3, and this is unofficial, by the way, because it's literally me with my stopwatch.
0: His stopwatch.
25: But he had a hang time of around the 4.34 second mark for 21 punts that I marked. And then Wishnowsky was around like 4.1 for the 13 punts of his that
1: the
25: I
1: tried. Kid's got a young leg, man. It can go. All right.
0: Yeah, 2/10 better.
1: Yeah. All right, let's go to defense. I thought what you would. So again, Joe Biscaglia from The Athletic, and he made cuts. He's already gone through the roster, but we're at cornerback, and you pointed out very thin, and you're thinking they still may sign someone before the end of camp.
25: Yeah, I don't think they're done here, and I would not be stunned if there's a veteran addition at some point in the next couple of weeks, at worst, you know, some point before the start of the regular season, because the thing is, with a lot of these veteran guys who've been through a lot of camps, some of them don't like camp. Like, if they can avoid training camp and the team knows what they're all about, sometimes it's just better to go back to Orchard Park and then onboard them then with enough time.
1: But what a gamble. Like, what do you think was going on? Is it just the way the NFL plays? This is how it works?
25: Yeah.
1: Or what do you think happened?
25: There's a lot of free agents out there who do this, like veteran guys. Like, Jadeveon Clowney just visited with the Browns yesterday. He's like, this is his shtick. He is the guy who sits out camp for the most part and then comes and signs at the last second with the team that wants him.
1: There you go. A little bit of Joe Biscaglia from The Athletic. Full one up at the podcast at 97rock.com. But interesting. And when you look at his list, and you can go over to the Athletic and see, you know, his full cut list. But boy, are we light at cornerback, as he said. Although you'll have a signing, not a cornerback, for the Buffalo Bills in just a moment. And he'll be watching Puntapalooza the whole
21: time.
1: Will
21: it be Matt?
3: 64-yard punt.
21: Or Matt.
3: Huge punt.
1: No more Matt.
0: No, I guess we need to update that one, don't we?
1: Yeah, it's a little old. All right. So opening audio this morning, and this time it's balls all over the place. Apparently in Mississippi, balls scattered everywhere. See what you think.
4: It's something that he wasn't expecting.
5: And I found one cannonball laying on top of the ground over here, and I was telling somebody about it, and they said, that could come from anywhere.
4: But Harold Knight would allow some people to metal detect his land in Boonville as he continued to develop it for commercial use. They would find more cannonballs. A lot more.
5: And then they started finding a bunch, so I invited a couple more people to come out with metal detectors, and that's how we come up with about 200 of them. And we still think there's more here.
4: Those cannonballs are more than 160 years old, and there are a few different types of them that were found.
6: These are grape shot that were packed in maybe a 6-inch bore cannon or larger.
4: Canister shots were also found that were pushed down into the cannon before they were shot out. And then there were case shots, which were fragments that were placed inside of a hollowed out cannonball. But what are they doing on the side of US 45 in Boonville? Jim Lamb at the Boonville Rails and Trails Museum says that there are some missing artifacts to confirm the history of these cannonballs, but has some thoughts.
6: Based on what we see, the location, feel it either connected to either the Battle of Blackland or the Battle of Boonville, which is about a mile and a half to the east of us. So we're smack dab in the middle of two major battles.
1: All right, and that's why they're finding them all over the place.
7: They all got that Hank Hill kind of Wade Phillips kind of weird kind of voice down there.
1: Of course, if you find cannonballs all over the place, you're going to find soldiers too at some point, which is unfortunate. So
7: yeah, keep looking.
1: Yeah, you just got to be digging and just be careful. But could you imagine that? I mean, you know, like in my backyard, there must have been trees everywhere. Jesus, this is
0: not,
1: root.
0: Not balls everywhere?
1: Not balls, but just root after root after root. But could you imagine? You're digging a hole. You're like, go plant that flower. And there's a ting. Uh-oh. Cannonball. Run. 716-210-9797. All right. Let's get to sports.
0: All right. And this training camp update is brought to you by Bullseye Event Group, House Crafters, and Delta Sonic. Day two of camp featured another rainy practice at St. John Fisher University. A longer day of practice made for more time in 11-on-11 periods. The Bills will have a walkthrough practice scheduled for today, not open to the public. Then another practice on Saturday before Sunday's day off. And then back at it Monday, and we'll be back up there live Monday, broadcasting from training camp once again. Now, yesterday, both sides of the ball shined in different ways during the practice. In the first 11-on-11 period, rookie outside linebacker T.J. Parker got off the ball quick, put his hands in the passing lane, and batted down a pass. It had the opportunity to be picked up by the defense, but running back Ray Davis caught the tip ball to keep it in the offense's hands. That wasn't the only batted ball by the defensive line. Later on, defensive lineman T.J. Sanders batted a pass at the line of scrimmage, almost came down with the interception. Rookie inside linebacker Caleb Elarms-Orr also tipped a pass during that team period. The defense didn't stop there as younger players continued to make plays. Rookie safety Jalen Kilgore made his presence known with two pass breakups throughout practice. That was nice to see. C.J. Gardner-Johnson's energy was also on display as he came flying across the field on one play to break up a deep pass to one of the receivers. Later on, inside linebacker Joe Andreessen had a nice interception in coverage where he had eyes to the football and was able to slip in front of the receiver to grab the pass. The offense did make some plays as well. In 7-on-7 drills, quarterback Josh Allen launched a deep pass to DJ Moore, who slipped behind the secondary for a 50-yard touchdown. Reagan, I think that's the one you were watching.
1: Yeah.
0: Then on 11, with 11-11 starting, Allen found Moore again down the field, fitting a pass into a real tight window, timing it perfectly for Moore to grab it and run upfield for a big gain. He also found DJ again later in practice near the sideline where Moore had extended to bring in the ball. Josh also connected with tight end Dawson Knox as he was blanketed by cornerback Christian Benford. I mean, Benford might as well have been just riding on his back. Knox showcased his strong hands and made a nice play to bring the ball in on that one. Running backs James Cook and Ty Johnson had a couple plays where they broke into the second level of the defense for a nice gain. Again, no pads, no tackling, all that stuff. But those are some of the highlights that came out of Bill's training camp in day two. And again, day three gets underway. Well, day three today is really kind of a walkthrough, but the official practice tomorrow will be the next opportunity for fans to go up and see you, and a good day for it. Spend your Saturday up there at St. John Fisher. All right, yesterday, Jim Leonard, the new defensive coordinator for the Buffalo Bills, was talking to the media, and, you know, he was kind of looking at it a little bit. It's a familiar place for training camp for him because, of course, he played for the Bills when they held training camp there since 2000, but he was with the Bills in 2005, 6, and 7. Then in 2013. So as he arrived in Rochester, this time as a coach, he felt that, you know, that it had gone full circle for him this time around.
8: In some ways, it feels a little full circle. You know, I remember being in these dorms when they weren't quite as nice, and obviously there's been a ton of upgrades. It was always a great place to go to camp because as a team, you do become closer, right? You're isolated, and it's a great setup. Not every team has this type of setting to have practice. The weather, obviously, here is a little bit better than some places where you're dealing with some of the heat issues. But training camps were always a little bit special, nerve-wracking, right? Because you're high stress and you're trying to make a team, especially being undrafted. But it is a little bit of a strange feeling walking around here, kind of feeling like you know it. But at the same time, it's a totally different feel just with the role I'm in.
0: And I will agree with him, Reagan. You and I stayed in those dorms, 15, 20 years ago. They are much nicer now.
1: Are they?
0: Yeah, they're nicer. They're clean. It looks like a new carpeting. The mattresses are much newer than the ones that they used to have. It is a little bit nicer, but a lot of things going on there. Of course, Jim Leonard's got some new pieces, and one of the big pieces brought in was Bradley Chubb. And Chubb talked a little bit about how Jim Leonard is implementing this new defense. Now, remember that Bradley Chubb is a guy that is very familiar with this defense. He's played in this very defense in Denver and in Miami, but he is a new guy here, and there's a lot of people having to learn this defense coming out of Sean McDermott's defense for so many years.
9: Yeah, it's a lot because, like I said, he's so smart. Like you said, he's so smart. He knows the game, like, inside and out. So when we're installing things, he's installing it, like, from why he's doing it, you know? And I feel like being in the league so long, you always got D coordinators. You're like, why are we doing this? Like, I get the call, but, like, why are we calling it? But as he's installing it, he's telling us why we're doing it, for what situations, and I feel like his football IQ is bleeding into the defense, bleeding into us, because, you know, we're playing smarter. We're not just going out there and following the line that's on the playbook. And I feel like, you know, once you kind of install it like that, it makes it a little bit easier for sure to, like, understand it and get the rhyme and reason why we're doing things. And, you know, it's like I said, he's got a lot of going on in the head, so it was a lot at first, but I feel like, you know, as we start to get comfortable with it, you know, get more reps on this practice field against other teams in the preseason, I feel like it's going to be night and day.
0: You know, and Bradley Chubb, like I said, he played with Denver, he played with Miami, and he's been around 8 years now, and he talked about how the Bills are different than the other teams that he's been with.
9: Yeah, I feel like the team itself is a lot closer than I've been around. You know, I've been around with the guys where, you know, our defense is really close, or our D-line is really close, our outside line.

0: He started off the season hot with 3 sacks in 3 games, but couldn't make it through due to multiple injuries. Now, Leonard thinks Oliver has plenty of upside in a 3-4 defense due to his athleticism, and he believes that he can help Oliver see more advantageous looks at the snap. So here he is talking a little bit about Ed Oliver.
1: I think number one is you got to make teams find him. You know, if you know where a guy is going to be, it's a little bit easier for an offense to game plan. And I think the front structures we're going to run is going to be more multiple than what they've done here in the past. And that frees up a guy like Ed, you know. And we have some experience around him, some guys that know how to play off of interior D linemen, right? You look at a Bradley Chubb, you look at Greg Rousseau. Like, Greg's obviously had a ton of reps with Ed. So the more experience you have around a guy like Ed, it frees him up and it allows him to kind of be the key piece of it and guys to play off of him.
0: So that's Jim Leonard talking about Ed Oliver. And again, a walkthrough today for training camp. The Buffalo Bills did make a move yesterday. You know, they worked out veteran wide receivers, a couple of them, Kadarrell Hodge, Dante Pettis, and Isaiah Whitehead. Shortly thereafter, the team announced it was signing Pettis to a 1-year deal. Now, in a corresponding move, wide receiver Jalen Virgil has been waived with a non-football injury. You might recall I told you yesterday that he was one of the guys not practicing because he did not pass his physical on Tuesday. They really didn't get into any details as to what the injury is. Evidently, he did something. I'm going to just go out on a limb here. I'm going to say he did something stupid over the break. Whatever he did, he ended up injuring himself, so it's non-football related, and it has cost him a roster spot. So Pettis now 30 years old. He has 8 years of NFL experience with 4 different teams. Most recently played for the Saints the past 2 seasons. He has played eight games there. He's been with some other teams as well, but he entered the league as a second-round pick for the 49ers back in 2018. And speaking of the 49ers, Deebo Samuel is back with the 49ers. Now, they had concern of the status of receiver Ricky Pearsall with his injured right knee, so they have turned to a familiar face, bringing Deebo back to where he started his career. Ian Rappaport said last night that the 49ers and Samuel have reached an agreement on a 1-year deal that could be worth up to $7 million. 49ers said on Wednesday that Pearsall has swelling in his posterior cruciate ligament in his right knee, and that left them with concern for the start of the season. So that happened. Another move yesterday, another big money move. The New Orleans Saints are signing wide receiver Chris Olave to a 4-year extension worth up to $132 million, including $90 million guaranteed. The Saints confirmed the extension, not disclosing the terms of the deal. That will put him under contract through 2020. It is the biggest contract the Saints have given to a wide receiver since Michael Thomas got the then-record 5-year deal worth up to $20 million a year back in 2019. We all kind of remember a little bit about what happened with Michael Thomas after that big deal, too, right? Nothing.
2: Yeah, right.
0: Nothing. Where'd he go? Yeah. What happened to him? Tampa Bay Buccaneers quarterback Baker Mayfield said yesterday that he felt disrespected a little bit and that he and the team could not reach an agreement on a new contract before his imposed deadline of the start of training camp. And that he and his agent were not presented with an offer that's appealing whatsoever.
2: Oh, God.
0: Let me finish that, because that's in quotation. Repeat that for you. He and his agents were, quote, not presented with an offer that's appealing whatsoever, end quote. He said all the contract discussions would cease until after the 26th season concludes. He said that's the really disappointing part, to feel undervalued after thinking you've earned it.
2: The Bucks are like, what? League minimum is just fine. What did they offer him?
0: We don't know what the offers were. We know he's in the final year of a 3-year, $100 million contract. He wanted more money, wanted a longer contract, whatever. None of these terms have been revealed, but he said even if the Bucks wanted to continue to try to negotiate, he said he will not be speaking to the organization, and that he and his agent are not going to be, he told his agent not to bother him unless it's something of actual value for him. But it doesn't sound like they're going to really talk much now till the end of the year. He's pissed off. He feels under. That's not a good way to start the season, going in feeling undervalued, unless this is a last-minute ploy for them to say, all right, here it is. We're laying it on the table. That could be it, but do you want your guy disgruntled going into the final year?
2: It's just a bad way to describe the team you're about to play for, right?
0: You're in training camp.
2: Yeah, you insulted me. By the way, I'm going to try to get you to the Super Bowl. That's really weird.
0: This is a time of year when there's no time of the year that has more hope

0: right now. Yeah. Everybody's on an even slate. They're 0-0. Everybody's got the same chance to make it to the Super Bowl at this point.
1: And you're starting quarterbacks like, man, this team sucks.
0: This team is a playoff team, right? The Tampa Bay Buccaneers. Baker Mayfield's done good stuff. And now he's pissed off. He feels undervalued. Man, yeah. That attitude cannot be great going into camp.
1: Yeah.
0: All right, baseball. White Sox beat the Yankees in 11 last night. Man, they've been going extras, these two teams. They've been battling. Two teams both battling for first place in their respective divisions. 2-1 was the final score there. White Sox over the Yankees. Mets beat the Marlins 4-2. And in the first of several anticipated moves to unload veterans before Monday's trade deadline, the New York Mets agreed to send left-handed reliever A.J. Minter to the Minnesota Twins for two minor leaguers. The 32-year-old Minter missed most of last year after suffering a muscle tear in his lat that required surgery. His season debut came late in May. He has a 2.35 ERA, 23 innings across 23 appearances. A little dip in his velocity since the injury last season, 94.5, this year 93. So, I mean, a little drop there. His strikeout rates have dropped, but that was the deal there. That's the first, and there are many guys expected to be moved off that Mets roster here before Monday's trade deadline. And while we're talking about the Twins, I'm going to bring them up just because of the uniqueness of the play last night. Cody Clemens, down to his last strike, hit a game-ending grand slam with two outs in the ninth inning to beat the Royals 4-3. They had a no-hitter going until the seventh inning. You're down 3-0. I mean, this is the thing that you dream of as a kid, right?
1: Yes.
0: You're down 3-0. It's two outs. Bottom of the ninth inning. You're up. You've got two strikes against you, and you crack out a grand slam to win the game.
1: Also, I just got rid of him in fantasy.
0: Oh!
1: He was so cold for like a month, and I'm like, and he was really good. And I'm like, just drop him. Reagan. Damn it.
0: Yeah, Reagan checked in with Cody Clemens the day before.
1: And then he hits it up.
0: So there you go. That's a look at sports.
1: Yeah, Cody Clemens, man. He can play. He's really good. All right, 716.
0: Is he still on the waiver wire?
1: Yeah, I'm going to try. Still to come. So we've got, if somebody shows you surveillance footage of you breaking into something and you're in front of the cops and the cops are like, is that you? What do you say? What do you say? We'll find out what this person said in OTF next.
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20: And still a clear start to the morning. The 90 looks good. 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
0: It is now 6:54. It's going to be a really nice day. Really nice day today. You'd like to actually, could I put this one on hold till tomorrow? Sunshine 84, winds out of the west around 5 miles per hour. Beautiful. Increasing clouds tonight down to 64. Tomorrow's not going to be horrible. It's going to get up to 86. It's going to be a dry day. It's just going to be on the cloudy side, but it's still going to be nice and warm and dry. Sunday is the day where we're expecting showers and possibly some thunderstorms with a high of 78.
1: Headlines, and I'll tell you a couple of things, including about an e-bike driver who ended up dying trying to cross over a median and then into traffic on a red light. The Buffalo News also reports that the owners of St. Anne's Church on Broadway, the site of 3 fires this year and many code violations, they were in court, the owners were, yesterday morning. We'll tell you a little bit more about that. News of the day is coming up.
0: Day 2 of training camp for the Buffalo Bills. Yesterday was a rainy practice as we were out there for it, but it was a longer day and they had more 11-on-11 times and still the fans were out there and there was a lot of thrills that we saw out there. Day 3, well, technically today is a private day, no open practices to the public. They are going to do just a walkthrough practice today and then tomorrow another full-on training camp practice and then Sunday will be a day off.
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0: It is now 6:55 at WGRF Buffalo, the mighty 97 Rock, the voice of the Bills. 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
1: What's up? 716-210-9797. Call or text. Coming up on Monday, we're going to have TJ Parker on from the Buffalo Bills. We'll talk to TJ about his first run at Bills training camp as top flight rookie for the team. So we'll get to that on Monday and some others as well as we head back over to camp. But getting to camp is where, you know, you first have to navigate the thruway. And that's where we start this morning in News of the Day. So, the thruway. I'm shocked that there aren't, like, 300 accidents per day on the thruway. That is, it's just one of those death runs. It's two lanes. Most of the time, the trucks are like, well, I'm going to the guy in front of me. It's another truck. The truck's going too slow in the right-hand lane, so I got to go in the left-hand lane.
0: He is going a half mile per hour slower than me.
1: Right, and I'm going to pass him in 2 hours.
0: Yes.
1: So I'm going to get, hold on a second.
0: Oh, crap, he's got some wind behind him.
1: Hold on, let me turn. Wait, now that I'm not drafting him, I'm not going as fast. But I'm not getting back in the right-hand lane. That's for chumps.
0: Two lanes does suck.
1: Oh, it's just two lanes of death. And everybody's going. So yesterday, I'm driving, and it was much that. You had trucks that were blocking everything up. But the two trucks that we were trying to deal with were in the left-hand lane, and they weren't moving. Meanwhile, there was one truck on the road that had, I don't know, apparently a load of hot gravel. And the gravel was starting to cool, and he had to get to the job site fast because this truck, this gravel truck, was flying. I don't know if he just went in and ripped the governor out, but he was flying. So he's behind me, and then I've got a Canadian in front of me. Now, look, Canada, we see you drive on the QEW all the time. You people are lunatics. Nobody drives faster, it seems, on Earth than a Canadian on the QEW. So I've got a Canadian in front of me, and the Canadian's like, yeah, but in the United States, keep it a nice, fair, and firm 55 miles per hour.
0: I don't want to get arrested in a foreign country.
1: Not me. I don't trust this Trump. He'll throw me in Guatemala. I don't want to be there. So now, 55 miles per hour. Just. And so meanwhile, I've got dude with hot gravel behind me. He's like, hurry up. Gravel's getting cold.
20: Were you in the right lane or left lane in all this?
1: We're in the left lane in all this.
20: Ah,
1: that was brutal.
20: See, when they're going 55 in the left lane, that drives me nuts. And there's no, you can get over in the right.
1: Yeah.
20: You can move out of my way.
1: Now, look, the Canadian had a couple of trucks in front of them too eventually, but there was a gap.
20: Yeah.
1: There was a long enough gap between the trucks and the Canadian. They could have moved up a little bit faster. But nope. Meanwhile, I got a Peterbilt right on my ass. And this thing isn't moving. Guy's like, hurry up.
0: I encountered very similar situations.
1: Jesus.
0: Just, you know, where you get that truck in the left lane and there just takes forever to pass. Or a couple times I had a car in the left lane that just, I'm not going to go any faster. And they're riding side by side. It just get
20: nuts.
0: Over.
20: Speed up a little bit just to get over.
1: That's it. Brian in Cheektowaga, try driving with Canadians every day in a commercial truck. They hang up in the middle lane, camp under the speed limit. The speed up is so frustrating. Here's the thing, Brian. This is what doesn't make sense to me. Go to Canada, go to the QEW, driving like animals. And, you know, and you're like, most of the time when I'm in the QEW, I'm in the right-hand lane because Canadians are...
0: So they get behind you and the friggin' Americans come over here. Blocking, I'm going slow.
1: Wait, blocking the right-hand lane? Isn't that where I'm supposed to be?
0: No, because we're all supposed to do 90. Every lane is 90.
1: It's like...
0: It says 110.
1: It's like I'm standing at the fence of a NASCAR race. Jesus.
0: Yeah, well, different country. They don't want to. Maybe they don't want to get in trouble. I don't know. It doesn't matter. It doesn't have to be Canadians. There's plenty of just New York plates that do the same damn thing every damn day.
1: You know, and I know, Stella, you drive the thruway a lot. It's just damn.
20: Yeah.
1: Oh, it is a
0: two lanes is just so frustrating because you just get boxed in. Taking it.
1: That is a rough road. All right. Anyway, so if you've got to drive it this morning, we feel bad. 716 210-9797. All right, let's open up news of the day today first with some OTF. Three states that bring most of the crime and a little practice run here. I quiz you both and everybody else because this is about as foundational as it gets. If the police catch you doing something stupid on video and then they show you the video and then they say, is that you? What are you supposed to say?
0: Nope, that ain't me.
1: You didn't even hesitate, both of you.
0: I wasn't there.
1: Nope. Mm-mm. No. How many beers did you have while you were driving?
0: Zero.
1: Yeah, zero. This isn't the time to be honest. See, but mom and dad really screwed us up when we were kids. Always be honest. Don't lie. Especially mom. Mom would really guilt you hard. You're like, you're not supposed to lie. Jesus, get angry. So there you are, just telling the truth all the time and blowing yourself in. So, police in 103 states arrested a 35-year-old man. His name is Christopher Schiaffalo. He was shown, I guess they showed him video.
0: Wait, what was his name?
1: Christopher Schiaffalo.
0: Schiaffalo?
1: Schiaffalo.
4: Jimmy Garoppolo.
1: Kind of close.
0: Okay.
1: Showed him a video of a burglary at a Cuban restaurant. So now Chris... I was going to call him Jimmy. So now Chris is looking at it, and he said, well, okay. Again, he was shown a video of a burglary at a Cuban restaurant. The police are showing him. And what he should have said was...
0: What channel is this on?
1: Yeah.
0: I want to watch this. Yeah.
1: Is there a car chase afterwards? What he should have said was... I don't know, officer. It's even tough to make out. It's so grainy. Now, it might be like clear as shot in the sunlight, but oh, that is, oof, I can't tell, officer. He looked at it and he said, and this is a quote, oh yeah, I broke into that business a while back. I know it looked familiar. Yeah, that's me. You got me. End quote. That is the exact quote he said.
0: Wow.
1: Yeah. Well. I mean, there's nothing else to do at that point.
0: No, I mean, that's the easy one. Just cuff them and stuff them. Let's go downtown. We'll make this official. Take your picture. No, we're good to go. And here's an appearance ticket. See you in a month, maybe.
1: Well, you know, kind of interesting. He's been arrested nearly 20 times in Miami-Dade County. Of course, I just gave you away the state.
0: Yeah. All
1: right. Damn it. I don't have Jack blacking it out for me. All right, so, yeah, the answer I'm looking for is Florida.
0: Yeah, we got that, Dade County.
1: Yeah, so, but yeah, he's been arrested
0: That's
1: 20...
0: how bad Florida is. We know the counties.
20: Yeah, yeah, right.
1: It's true. Yeah. We know the sheriffs. All we have to do is listen to the sheriff and go, oh, that's Florida. Anyway, between 2011 and 13 and then 2015.
0: Grady Judd.
1: Yep.
0: Mm-hmm. Polk County. He's the sheriff of Polk County, don't you know?
1: Yeah. Well, yeah. We know him by jurisdiction.
0: Not so to be confused with Sumner County, which is where the Villages is.
1: Yeah. And that's full of also this type of idiocy. But he's facing charges for armed burglary, grand theft, criminal mischief. So, yeah. Yeah, no. They showed him the video. I was like, oh, yeah, that's my work. Yep, I did that. Mm-hmm. Yep, for sure. All right, so there's that. Let's get to some local stuff, and then we'll get to the water supply. So a couple of things that happened overnight. The first one is the Buffalo News reports the owners of St. Anne's Church on Broadway. It's the site of three fires this year, code violations. They were in court. Now, St. Anne's Church on Broadway, one of those beautiful old churches just sitting there rotting away. And, you know, the Catholic Church walks away from it. It sucks. But so now what do you do with it, right? You've got new people living there, not as many people going to Catholic churches as they used to. So a Bengali group wanted to turn it into a community center and school. And they may have had the right idea, but they don't have one important thing. What is that?
0: Fire extinguishers.
1: Good point. Good one. Very good. What else?
0: Money.
1: Top answer on the board is, there you go. Top answer on the board, show me money. Yeah. They don't have any money. None. So what happens is somebody goes in, sets fires. Now, the Bengali group that runs it, they're like, well, we barely, I don't know if they said this, but I'm guessing we barely had enough money to buy this thing. And then, you know, with the plans of turning it into a school and community center, but we didn't factor in multiple fires in the past year. Well, what they've said, though, is, look, you've got to secure these things. If you buy a building in the city of Buffalo and then you're not going to do anything for a little bit, you've got to secure these things. There was one of the zombie houses in our neighborhood. And I don't know. I don't know if the city doesn't have the money for this, too. They probably don't. But it just sat. And guys were breaking in all the time and sleeping in there and drugs and everything else. And then they'd harass the locals, pull their pants down in front of the locals. I'm serious. It was a mess. So, you know, finally they're like, hey, city, do you have no plywood? Like, you don't have a single sheet of plywood to board this thing up. Maybe the banks have to be the ones to do it. I don't know. But, you know, when you don't board these buildings up, wide open for people. And then they go in, they're trying to stay warm, or they're just idiots and they set fires. And so now the city's trying to push them to look. If you don't have the money, you've got it to sell it to somebody who does. And I hope that the city gets more proactive about this stuff all the time. Because I don't know who this Bengali group is. There's a good chance that their hearts are in the right place. But if you don't have the money for it and you're not going to have it in the next year, you have to sell it to somebody else.
0: Maybe the Buffalo Fire Department could take it over, and it could be a training site since they're there all the time.
1: It's always on fire, you know. It's like, yeah, Jesus. The 31st running of the Turkey Trot's going to redo their route. I don't know if you heard about this, but the new route's going to run, start at the convention center, go up to Ferry, and then come back down again. And that's going to be your 5 miles. Whereas it used to start at the YMCA in Kenmore.
20: Oh,
1: and
20: okay.
1: Then make its way all the way over, just around Kenmore, North Buffalo, right at the Kenmore line. And then you'd go and you'd run all the way down. Now you're going to go up and you're going to come back down again. Or actually, it might be in a circle, a small circle.
20: Okay.
1: So that's the one.
0: Are you going to run that this year? Is that the one you're running?
1: I said I was going to, and so I'm trying. I'm trying to get back into shape to run the damn thing. Yeah. So I know, right? When you're looking for the list of the people who made it, I'll be way down somewhere near the. It'll be me, dude missing a leg, and then Metrobus. Those are the final three that will make it through. And then there's this, and it's the e-bikes, and it's a brand new piece of technology, and we just don't know what we're doing with it. We're idiots, and we're driving around, and we're going way too fast. We're cutting people off. Part of it is, I think, some people are using this now as their form of transportation. Cars are insanely expensive. You don't have the money, or you've lost your insurance.
0: Gas is extremely expensive.
1: Oh, yeah. Gas is insurance, and so you're getting on an e-bike. But we don't. It doesn't have a comfortable place.
0: There are different types of e-bikes also. There's people that are buying pedal assist bikes, right? E-bikes, they still ride them. Then there's a lot of them you'll see now, and they're relatively cheap. Nobody pedals. You know, they've got a throttle on them. They're basically a motorcycle.
1: Yep, you just go, electric motorcycle.
0: But because they look like a bicycle, They're not riding in the lanes with motorcycles and cars. They're, and oftentimes, the people don't really even know the rules of the road, and they're riding on the wrong side of the road, going, you know, going the wrong direction, which is just so dangerous.
20: Yeah.
1: How about walking paths?
0: Sidewalks. You're seeing people ripping. I'm riding my bike. Okay, I'm pedaling down North Buffalo Street in Orchard Park, going down towards Armored Duels, and you get by the Green Lake and stuff. I saw this group of like five kids all on e-bikes. None of them pedaling, just ripping up the sidewalks.
1: Yeah,
0: and I had noticed the block before, an older couple walking a dog. Then there's a couple with some strollers. You know, I mean, you've got all of this combining on a sidewalk too.
1: Yep. Yeah. And the faster you go, the less time you have to correct and make a mistake. You know, you'll have a mistake happen to you a lot faster. It's a lot harder to correct yourself. Because you're going way too fast.
0: And many are not really experienced riders.
1: Sure. Mm-hmm. You come up on a couple suddenly walking a dog, and they're right in front of you suddenly because you're going 20 miles per hour. Boom. It sucks. But then the other part of it is you get out into traffic, and you start screwing around. You're not following the road, you know, the rules of the road. You're not exactly sure which vehicle you are within the road. And so yesterday, this guy ended up getting hit by a sedan. His name was Wilfredo Morales. He's from Buffalo. He was hit by somebody from Buffalo, but this was in Tonawanda at Sheridan. He ran a red light. And so Channel 4 yesterday had a bunch of people who actually witnessed it. One guy was like, yep, I watched the whole thing.
5: And I witnessed this e-bike get hit. It appears as if when I was sitting there that he was trying to cross over the median there on the other side, and he was hit. Very, very tragic.
6: That the e-bike driver went through a red light.
7: Town of Tonawanda Supervisor John Flynn says e-bike incidents have become an increasing concern.
6: They're becoming a problem, not just here locally, but, you know, nationwide. You have to follow the rules. You can't just decide to go through traffic lights and go through stop signs and weave in and out of cars and think that you own the road, okay? Because the reality of it is that you don't own the road.
5: The other day I was driving and one came flying up behind me and I couldn't see him, and he crossed literally right over in the front of me. I almost hit him. There's got to be something done to mandate or regulate these things.
7: Flynn says the town's increasing police patrol to monitor the issue, and he also plans to meet with Kenton's superintendent to discuss e-bike safety ahead of the school year.
6: Then we'll, you know, explore things further if necessary. If there's going to be anything that's going to have any teeth in it, really, all right, it's got to come from the state. Now, I know that Senator Galvin has a bill, or has, you know, introduced a bill talking about regulating and registering e-bikes, all right? So that would be something that I think that Albany should take a good hard look at.
1: Yeah. So, and Patty from Williamsville checked in this morning. She said they're basically driving motorcycles without insurance or a license. And how is that legal?
0: So, and often without proper lighting.
1: Yeah. Mm-hmm. Yeah. So, yeah, they're real dangerous. You can see why people are trying to, you know, maybe use this to backfill, whether you don't have a standard car, gasoline is too expensive, whatever. But right now, they're just not coexisting on the roads.
0: Well, yeah, there's just really hasn't been many regulations and much enforcement. I have seen a couple that do it right. I've seen that. I'm talking about not necessarily on a pedal bike, one of the just throttle electric bikes. They ride on the shoulder, they ride on the very right side lane. I've seen them with helmets, I've seen them with the construction worker vests, and they are doing things on the right side of the road, and they are obeying the laws. So they're not all bad, but it gives all of them a bad name because there are so many rogue ones that are just going against the laws.
1: Yeah, well, yeah, so that's the latest on that. 716-210-9797. We're at war with Iran, and you know, when you get talked into a war by Israel, you know, you start sitting there thinking, well, all right, did you think this thing all the way through? Nah, gut reaction. Okay. So now the latest is apparently they found a way to infiltrate some of the water systems. This is from NBC News.
8: Tonight, the Trump administration warning water system operators across the country to take steps to protect against a, quote, significant increase in cyber threat actors targeting America's water supply. It comes as a senior law enforcement official tells NBC News that a cyber attack launched on more than 30 municipal water systems across Minnesota this week bears all the hallmarks of Iranian-backed hackers, though the official cautions the forensic analysis is still in its early stages. The FBI now leading the investigation.
1: Right. So it's either your little brother, who just way too much time in front of the computer, or you know, they believe that hackers got in. Now, as of right now, they weren't able to do much.
3: And we've never had a similar incident, so this is the first.
8: One town says its water network went temporarily offline.
9: The water tower was calling for water, but the well was not working.
8: Officials say crews were able to quickly get the water systems running again, and that there is no indication the cyber attack made any water supplies unsafe to drink.
1: Right. You know, nowadays when everything is smart, so you have your smart washing machine, your smart dryer, you can have an app and, you know, you can control it from your phone, but it's online. I'm going to assume a lot of this stuff is online and easy to get to. They haven't done anything stupid yet. They turned off a pump, maybe. That was about it. But I don't know. Is there a button in there that, you know, you just, you know, you've got somebody who hacks into the system and they're looking through and they're like, turn water on, turn water off. Chlorine, chlorine off. Wait. Mix sewage into the system. Why is that in there? Oof. Well, let's click on that button and see what happens. Anyway, that's all we know so far this morning. 716-210-9797. This would have been for Jacka. He'll be back next week. But a few weeks ago, Aldi debuted a new product, a box of four ice cubes for $5. They were large, fancy ice cubes.
20: Are they like styled to anything? Or are they just square?
1: Well, now for cubed. $5.
0: I mean, because I can buy a whole bag of just normal ice for I can buy a pretty big bag for $5.
20: Yeah.
1: So they are square, cubed, really nice looking, fancy in a box, four frozen ice cubes.
20: Okay.
1: Yeah, right?
20: Are they big ones?
1: Yes.
20: Like they're.
1: Mm hmm.
20: I could just make
0: how big?
20: Those.
1: Well, you know, so probably 2 inches by 2 inches.
0: I mean, like sometimes you see like in a bourbon glass or something, you know, those giant ice cubes.
20: Yeah.
0: I'm thinking like the fancy bar ice cubes. Sometimes they're square. Sometimes they're round.
1: Yeah. It's just, why are you buying them for $5? No one's exactly sure why. They are decorative in that they're big enough that they're going to stand out. And I'm still not exactly sure what the hell you'd use them for. Guys, this is like canned air. Why are they making money off of this? So, you know,
0: I mean, we do buy ice.
1: Yeah.
20: Yeah. But I could buy a mold.
0: You're right.
20: That same shape, or I could even make it into like a different shape if I wanted to.
1: So they said they're made for alcoholic drinks. So you take one gigantic cube and you put it in a drink.
0: Right.
1: And that's your big.
0: And you can buy those. I mean, they typically are like a four tray,
1: mm-hmm.
0: you know, or an individual for that kind of a. My wife has a couple that are probably about 3-4 inches tall,
20: yeah.
0: you know, round and kind of round shaped.
1: So they're not exactly
0: they're fancy.
1: Bagging mm-hmm. on the fact that they're selling them. It's just the price, four ice cubes for $5. Aldi has since slashed the price to $2.49.
10: What'd you find?
11: Why do they have frozen ice cubes?
10: What do you mean frozen? Hold on.
11: Frozen ice cubes, it says.
10: They're selling it?
11: They're selling.
10: For how
11: they're
10: much?
11: Selling for $4.99.
10: Man, this must be that Fiji water.
1: Not quite. All right, so anyway, that happened. There's a robot right now. It's a robotic mouth. Have you had a chance to see this yet online?
0: No, but I know there's probably a lot of people that are going to line up to buy it now.
1: Oh, no, it's not that type. No.
0: Oh, not see? That type of mouth?
1: No, not that type of mouth. Well, I don't know. I'm showing Stella. It does sort...
20: I don't like that.
1: Yeah. So it.
0: I mean, can you?
1: Well, yes. I think conceivably you can.
0: Okay.
1: Yeah, you can. In fact, there's a little tongue inside there. Oh. You can see the tongue go. Yeah. But it looks like a fish mouth, doesn't it?
20: It does.
1: Yeah.
20: But like if a fish was a human.
1: Yeah. I don't know if you can see the tongue going up and down.
0: How much?
1: Well, anyway. So air moves through a pump that works the lungs, and it's supposed to be making sounds like a human. That's what's supposed to happen. So at the moment, these are the sounds that it's making.
20: I don't like that.
0: Well, I think somebody already put something in the mouth.
1: It does have that sound. Oh, God. You know, and we keep thinking, well, it's to eventually have a robot be a companion and help the elderly.
0: Yeah.
1: And no, it's... No, maybe it isn't. All right, so at the moment anyway, viral video going around this morning of a robotic mouth, and those are the sounds it's making.
24: This is madness.
1: That probably should end up on the hotkey board, shouldn't it, at some point?
25: Just wet it and make it hot.
1: State fairs are coming up. Now look, we are far away from back to school. But we would warn you that if you're of school age age, or if you have kids of school age age and you don't want to destroy them, keep them out of the grocery, keep them out of the department stores. Went to Kohl's yesterday. Mm-hmm. Coolest place on earth. Had to return something. Got Kohl's cash. God damn, do I love Kohl's cash. Only problem with Kohl's cash?
0: You got to spend it.
1: Always forget Kohl's cash. had to return a pair of shoes. And then I'm like, ooh, new shoes. Don't buy them. Don't buy them because they're cheap, mm-hmm. right? They're like deeply discounted. Mm-hmm. They're dusty. Like I opened up the one box. Like, did the guy walk the streets for several days?
12: Just brush them off.
1: Yeah. It's like somebody, you know, the guy walked through them for a couple of days and went, yeah, nah, these aren't feeling it. I'm not getting the air sole that I was promised.
0: So you bought used shoes?
1: I didn't ultimately.
0: Okay.
1: Bought something else. But ended up with Kohl's cash. I love Kohl's cash. Never. Only problem. Always forget. Never spend it.
0: Isn't it just on your account? I mean, isn't it all digital now? You got to have, what, Monopoly money or something?
1: Duh.
0: I mean, your Kohl's cash that you're forgetting. Isn't it already on your account? Can't you just apply it?
1: What is this internet you talk about? No, they print me a Kohl's cash. So okay. I've got it. And then I forget to put it in the car. It ends up in a bag and it goes home.
12: Mm-hmm.
1: Never see it again. Never see it again. So anyway, so back to school everywhere. Walk through Kohl's, back to school everywhere. Everywhere. If you wanted to torture a child, take them to Kohl's. They're going to start crying. It's still July.
0: Well, tomorrow's August 1st.
1: Shush. Back to school.
0: Bills training camp means back to school shopping.
1: So we're 2 weeks out from
0: new Bills shirts.
1: The Erie County Fair. But so they listed
0: gray
1: a bunch,
0: ones.
1: I know. So they listed a bunch of fairs. These are the 10 state fairs with the best festival foods. I'll just give you the top five. So there's the Indiana State Fair. Yeah, that's in Indianapolis. Then there's the New York State Fair in Syracuse, the Iowa State Fair in Des Moines, Wisconsin, and then finally the Minnesota State Fair. Apparently they have the best grub. So, which, you know, I mean, how outrageous do they get? I mean, we've been deep frying Oreo cookies for a long time now.
12: Yeah.
1: And I don't know how far we can go.
0: Creative. State fairs are usually a little bit bigger than the county fairs.
1: Yeah. Taco in a bag.
0: More stuff.
1: We've had taco in a bag for a long time.
12: Sometimes I feel like the Erie County Fair is bigger. Well, not that it's bigger than Syracuse, but I just feel like there's a lot going on when you go to the Erie County Fair.
0: It's a big fair.
1: Yeah.
0: It is a big one.
12: Yeah. State fair's nice.
0: A lot of these are northern, it sounded like, too.
12: Yeah.
0: Mm-hmm. Yeah, because it's just too damn hot in the south to even want to go to a fair.
12: And also, their fair season starts, I think, like September, October when it's a little cooler.
0: Down, yeah. They don't want to deal with all the heat
12: exactly,
0: stroke.
12: Yep. They don't.
0: Yeah. You know, overweight guy having way too many chili dogs and deep fried Oreos, and now he's passed out on a bench.
1: So great text so far this morning. I'm trying to put it to somebody. I don't have your name, but it's hilarious. So remember, I was playing the robot fish mouth.
0: Yes.
1: So we got this, guys. You just found the robot Drew Bledsoe.
0: There we go.
1: Text of the morning. That's great. Nice job. The other Marty from Grand Island. Man, anything can go in that type of mouth. Yes. Yes. Marty, we assume so.
12: Okay.
1: Jen checking in this morning on the Aldi ice cubes that they were selling for $5. I think those ice cubes are slow melting. Mmm. What's in them?
0: Okay.
1: Mmm.
0: It's ice. It's ice.
1: Hey guys, I am all for e-bike restrictions. At ECMC, we admit a few hundred per year and it just keeps going up. Totally unprotected. The injuries can be life-altering. It is a huge issue. And that's the other thing. You know, we just read the stories or, you know, play the stories about somebody who dies in traffic but we don't talk about often some kid, young kid on an e-bike crashes and then disfigures their face.
12: Mm-hmm.
1: And we don't get those.
0: Yeah,
1: I'm sure at ECMC, they see them all the time.
0: Which, I mean, we had similar accidents on regular bikes. These now go faster, so a little bit more damage can happen. Yeah, I mean, there's value to these things.
1: Yeah.
0: But we need to kind of just get people on the same page.
1: Yep. Okie checking in. Not sure why New York State hasn't done anything about e-bikes. Sounds like another cash grab for the state, registration of e-bikes. Well, part of it, though, Ogie, is if they do register them, right, then, you know, you've got to get insurance. They could require helmets, that sort of thing. It makes them a little more legit. And if they're going 20 miles per hour, why aren't they registered?
0: And there are some that violate, really, what the regulations are. Yeah, there's really the top level e-bikes are supposed to go no faster than assist you to 28 miles per hour.
1: Yeah, yeah, for sure.
0: A lot of them will only do 20, but there are some of these that look like motorcycles, or some of them are faster.
20: Yeah.
1: So last one, we got Lewiston checking in this morning. Guys, best fair food I had was called a pig licker. It's a pig licker. It's chocolate covered bacon, lightly buttered and then deep fried.
0: Ooh.
1: It's called the pig licker. Ooh. Sounds like this. 716.
0: It also sounds like this.
1: 716-210-9797.
0: Instant heart attack.
1: I know it. All right, coming up, we're going to try and get you a date this weekend. We've got Miss Connections lined up and ready. It's next.
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20: And traffic picking up this morning, but nothing that's causing any sort of delays at this time. So far, so good.
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0: It is 7:31, and we are looking at a beautiful day today. Yes, you'd like to maybe hold this one for tomorrow, but you can't. Fair, 62, sunshine, 84, winds are going to be light out of the west, around 5 miles per hour this afternoon. I mean, picture perfect, right? Increasing clouds tonight, down to 64, and then tomorrow it's going to be pretty nice, not as nice as today, because we're not going to have all that sunshine. It's going to be dry, though. Cloudy skies, 86, warm, dry. The rain comes Sunday, maybe Saturday night into Sunday. Looks like showers on Sunday. Possible thunderstorms, high 78.
1: Headlines, someone else died on an e-bike in western New York, this time in Tonawanda on Sheridan. Police say Wilfredo Morales was struck by a sedan. Witnesses say the e-bike ran a red light. Elon Musk, the world's richest man, says he plans to spend $100 million to help Republicans in the midterms. The Democrats have nowhere near this type of help from one donor. Musk spent $300 million helping Donald Trump get reelected in 2024.
0: Buffalo Bills worked out veteran receivers and ended up signing one yesterday. Dante Pettis, an 8-year veteran, has joined the Buffalo Bills roster in a corresponding move. Wide receiver Jalen Virgil was waived with a non-football injury. Remember, I told you yesterday he did not pass his physical, so out he goes. Dante Pettis most recently with the Saints. And Deebo Samuel has found a team. No longer a free agent. He is returning to where it all started for him. He's got a 1-year deal with the San Francisco 49ers.
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9: 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They're calling it Operation Sugar Daddy.
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1: What's up? 716-210-9797. Call or text. Good morning, boys. Steeler George checking in. Have a wonderful Friday. After 2 days, Steelers and Bills looking good in camp. Have a wonderful weekend. Love you guys. Same here, Steeler George. Glad to hear. I know he was thinking of going down to Steelers training camp, so I don't know if he had a chance to check him out. Camp is fun. There's no way around it. Like, the kids screaming and yelling for the Buffalo Bills. These guys go out, some quick runs, get stretched, get out there. Like, there's no screwing around, by the way. It seemed as though in the past, camp was, I wouldn't say lackadaisical, but there was definitely more time. And it seems like with what, the CBA, they've got to get these guys in, get practicing, and get the hell off the
0: field. Yeah, there's a lot of limits as to how much time they can spend actually practicing.
1: Yeah. So
0: they are wear and tear on the body, and they want, you know, they
1: smart.
0: Want,
1: yeah. Well, and, you know, and then CT and everything else.
0: Science has helped this out, right?
1: Yeah. So that part makes sense. And then no pads, but they ran them out, did what they did, and then got them off the field.
0: And these
1: so.
0: Kids, I mean, yes, of course they want Josh Allen's autograph, but they're pretty much willing to take anyone's autograph.
1: Oh, yeah.
0: Yeah, if the kids have their collection of autographs from training camps of years gone by, you can go and look at it and go, who is this? Who is this? There's a lot of guys that you don't know right now that are on the Buffalo Bills 90-man roster that are signing autographs for kids, and that's awesome.
1: Yeah.
0: But you might not know who they are.
1: Look, what shocked me is when some kid yelled, I love you, Cole Bishop.
0: Yeah.
1: I mean,
0: and he's a starter.
1: I understand, but who's yelling for the free safety on any team in the NFL? I love you, Cole Bishop.
0: Well, they will turn to anything to get you to come over and sign their autograph.
1: I love you, Zane Durant. You know, fifth round pick. It's great. All right, so camp is awesome. We're going to have... We talked to Spencer Brown. Spencer Curtis Brown. We're working to get him back on the air this fall here on 97 Rock and the Shred and Reagan Show. And so Spencer Brown joined us at the table yesterday, and we're going to play a couple of highlights of that in just a little bit.
0: Jackson Acker, I love you, man.
1: Toriano Pride Jr., I love you. 716-210-9797. Now, before we get to misconnections and try to find your date for the weekend, why don't we play Know Your Bills, the final one for the week, to win a pair of tickets for the return of the Blue and Red at Highmark next Saturday.
0: Let's take caller number 9, 716-210-9797. You get to come in and play Know Your Bills with us real quick. And if you get it right, we're going to hook you up with those tickets Reagan just told you about, the return of the Blue and Red at that Saturday practice a week from tomorrow, right? So again, we're looking for caller number 9 at 716-210-9797. Not only are you going to get some tickets to go in there and just check out the whole stadium and see that experience, you're also going to get a parking pass, which could be more valuable than the tickets, right? These tickets are originally free, but they sold out. So, you know, if you want them now, you're probably spending money, but we're going to throw in the much coveted parking pass. Call 9-716-210-9797.
1: You know, parking is not going to get, despite the fact that they're bringing the stadium down, parking's not going to be any easier for a little bit. I don't know if it's going to, you know, what they're going to do eventually with that lot across the street. But, you know, I don't think that they're quite ready for the reconfiguration just yet. You know, half of it's down and they're going to keep going after it. But so
0: it's going down quick, though, now.
1: Yeah, I mean, for sure.
0: Yeah, there's the only stands that are left are the home side.
1: Cool. Well, Mary is on this morning. Mary, good morning. Welcome to the show.
7: Good morning to you guys.
1: What's the plan for the weekend? Anything fun?
7: Oh, I got to work this weekend, but I plan on enjoying afterwards with the family.
1: All right.
0: All right.
1: Yeah, it sucks when you got to work. Well, Mary, here we go. All right. So for the pair of tickets, the chance to go into the stadium and parking pass, the much coveted parking pass, defensive end Michael Hoyt made a headline at camp by participating in some team drills. This after he ruptured his Achilles tendon, a painful and devastating football injury last year. From Mic'd Up, we learned how Michael handled it the day it happened in a game. What did Michael do when he ruptured his Achilles?
0: A, he cried for mommy.
1: B, he punched himself in the foot until the pain stopped. Then he went back in the game, got 12 sacks and 2 forced fumbles.
0: Or C, they wanted to cart him off, but he stayed on the sidelines with his teammates.
7: I'm going to go with C.
1: All right. Not cry for mommy. Not punch his foot. All right, Michael, let's find out.
8: Michael Hoyt now being helped to the sideline. Hoyt's been such a bright spot these last 2 weeks after coming off the suspension.
10: It sure as hell feels like it popped your Achilles. So it's going to be better for you to ride in a car.
11: Can I stay? And like,
12: stay if you want.
11: Yeah.
12: Would you rather stay out?
11: Yeah, I would.
10: Love you, buddy.
11: Yeah, me too. Hey, go win this.
1: All right.
11: Hey,
1: yeah. Ball's tough. Stayed on the sideline. Mary, congratulations. You're going to the Bills game next week. Well, the blue right. Return
0: the practice,
1: blue
0: right.
1: Yeah. So that should be fun.
7: Oh, my gosh. I'm so excited. You guys are the best.
1: Now, you better not have to work. Whoever's cracking the whip at wherever you work, you tell them to go to hell. You're going to that game.

0: to go for a ride. But I was on my way to work. Any other time, I might let you drive, too.
1: Oh, well.
0: My name is Thomas, 6'2", 45, blue Camaro. Thomas, can we ask you a question? What the hell were you doing that you had to go to work instead of letting her in the car and going for a drive? Are you a surgeon running for emergency surgery? Are you a firefighter and the orphanage is on fire? All legit.
1: You think the boss would have bought the excuse? Why are you late? Oh, because this girl said she liked my car and I decided to take her for a ride.
0: Unless he's doing something insanely serious, who cares? Are you a helicopter pilot and a boatload of grandmas are stuck in the middle of Lake Erie? Okay, fine. You had to go to work. We get it. Otherwise, what? Ha? Deh? Even if you showed up late. Oh, yeah. Well, you know, traffic. You know, I mean, there's construction all over Western New York, Thomas. All you had to do was go, oh, yeah. Phew. The 90. What a disaster.
1: You know, I'd like to put this on Thomas's LinkedIn profile just to show what a dedicated worker he is. That's the kind of worker you're going to get when you get Thomas.
0: Thomas, yeah, you are going to kick yourself in the ass possibly for the rest of your life. Well, you've got to think better.
1: Maybe the hottie will find this on Miss Connections or maybe listening right now. Remember that blue Camaro guy? Yeah. He's willing to let you drive.
0: All right, good luck. It's another Miss Connection. Opportunities left and right.
1: Paul Wegmans, man for woman, Depew. You are a very attractive MWF. I don't know what that
0: married
1: means.
0: White female, I think.
1: Okay.
0: Married white female.
1: Okay. We caught eyes a few times.
0: I think.
1: I'm not sure how he would know if she's married, but who knows. Could you tell I go commando in the summer?
0: God, Jesus.
1: I held the door for you and you said, I like your jacket. I said, I like yours too. Sparks and sparks emoji or sparkle emoji. What kind of jacket was I wearing?
0: Could have been mature white female.
1: Ah,
0: I guess,
1: mature.
0: Too. Could have been that too.
1: Okay. Sometimes you just don't.
0: Look, we don't know. We don't need to know about the baby punching out of your pants. What are you doing? Why are you going to put that
1: I go commando in the summer?
0: No.
1: That's right. No drawers under these.
0: He's just like a little bit too far, but.
1: Yeah. She liked your jacket. She didn't mention your pants.
0: That's it. Okay. It's another missed connection. Older man, woman for man, Western New York. Looking to reconnect with older man. Used to be good friends, but lost the number. You were with your friend this afternoon, eating crackers on the grass. Was that mouth needing some wetness? Saltines and butter. I know how you like it, Big Rod.
1: Oh,
0: winky
1: geez.
0: Face. You put on quite the show. For who?
2: Just
0: huh?
2: Wet it, make it hot.
0: You know, there's always hope, right? And in the absence of hope, there's nothing. So old man's there going, I'm just going to sit here and eat some crackers. And he's got it all over his face.
1: My first question was, were the crackers laying in the grass?
0: Crumbs are coming off. Yeah, the crumbs are coming off his face and his mouth. And he's, no, I'm just eating my crackers. That's all.
1: Can dry out your mouth.
0: Yeah, and he has no idea. So, I don't know, tap him on the shoulder next time. Tink, tink, tink.
1: By tap him, you mean?
0: Well, don't tap
1: with
0: him too hard.
1: Finger?
0: Yeah, you'll separate his shoulder. Be careful. Right. It's another missed
1: connection. Subway King to Saintly Gal. Man for woman, Toronto. You clocked me checking you out getting off near the baseball stadium. We were on from UB and I couldn't ignore your rings. Your loose orange, almost harem pants. Something so sexy about tight undies under loose pants. You had kind eyes. I cleared my throat loud. You, and that's what he wrote, by the way. You'd look. Why didn't I say anything? All in caps, exclamation point. The throat load joke, is that too much?
0: Yeah, a bit unwieldy, his misconnections. I mean, he's beating himself up. He should have said something, and he should have said something, but, ooh, man, he's...
1: He's having an I Dream a Genie moment
0: here. He should bring it back just a little bit, right? A little bit of editing.
1: A little bit.
0: Maybe take the load joke out. Not quite landing. All right, good luck. It's another missed connection. In search of Nolan Leslie Ross, woman for man, North Tonawanda, Tonawanda.
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0: I'm searching for a Nolan Ross, Nolcorp, thanks, not from the TV show. I never watched it, but that's what Google always gave me. Maybe a kind interpreter could help a girl out and find him for me. Happy to reward a boy or girl with something, well, wet it and make it hot. I like it in public. So this Joanne alert, she's apparently looking for a hookup. She's feeling it.
1: With Nolan Ross or... If you could help her?
0: Somebody maybe similar. I get the feeling that in general, she's just like, oof, biology is calling. Biology's calling hard.
1: It's a little confusing, isn't it?
0: Little bit.
1: But, I'm looking for somebody specific, but if you help me, I'm looking for you.
0: I would almost think that if you're at Miss Connections this weekend, you're like, I got nothing. I'm looking through the... you could contact her, and there's a chance you could go out on a date. Good luck.
2: It's another Miss Connection.
1: Want to visit Toronto? Man for woman, Evans. Get a little Toronto. You'll be back going back the 1st of August. We did some handiwork together. You gave me some advice about how to do it myself.
0: He didn't know?
1: Boy, that really does the trick. Almost flexible enough for teeth.
0: Almost flexible enough?
1: How can I thank you? Want to stay with me in a hotel or grab a deli sandwich?
0: Almost flexible enough for teeth.
1: Exactly. They have shows up there. Do they have shows? Every concert goes in Toronto. Are you kidding me? And quite the range. I like how... I don't know if you should lead with, want to grab a hotel?
0: Forward.
1: Want to stay with me in a hotel or grab a deli sandwich? Maybe I'll grab a deli sandwich, thanks.
0: Let's start with the deli sandwich.
1: Yeah,
0: go with lunch first. It's always a good way to go. All right, good luck.
1: Oops.
2: It's another missed connection.
0: Looking for Jackie from 1980 in South Buffalo. Yeah. Man for woman, South Buffalo in 1980. Looking for Jackie that lived in South Buffalo in 1980. You had a few sisters. Are any of you still around to fool around with? Getting older and the stream is drying up.
3: Old man, take a look at my life. I'm a lot like...
0: Desperation is never a good look.
1: No.
0: It really just... Mom said to use my inheritance to do something good for a change.
1: Ah, inheritance.
0: I want to use the last of it on you. Please call or text Rodney. Thanks.
1: There's a whole lot of Jackies right now in South Buffalo saying... Inheritance?
0: Right.
1: Yeah. Yeah, I'd like to fool around, maybe.
0: I'm running a scam operation in another country. Suddenly, I've got a floor load of Jackies that are just waiting to descend upon Rodney. Yeah, man, I don't know if I'd put any of that stuff out. I mean, it's one thing to look for Jackie, but then also...
1: So you think it's all true.
0: Well, but then you bring up the Jackie's sisters, and he's like, well, all right, well, Jackie, if you're not around, how about all your sisters? Are they looking to fool around?
1: How about if I knew a Jackie in South Buffalo at one point?
0: Mm.
1: Would that work?
0: Yeah.
1: And how much did you inherit?
0: Yeah. He's being right. He's being bombarded right now from guys from Indonesia. All right, good luck.
2: It's another missed connection.
1: The elevator. A meet cute? Man for woman, Western New York. We got in an elevator together Monday evening. I made you laugh. I wouldn't know a meet cute moment if I fell over one. Did we? I was in the bike helmet and bike shorts. Not at all flattering. I'm just starting out. You're the lovely redhead. Want to get ice cream?
0: Was it okay that he was sort of like, you know, he was kind of humble, right? He's like, you know, I didn't look great on this thing, but...
1: Anytime you're in bike shorts, you don't want to really be walking around and people seeing you in public.
0: Yeah. They got in the elevator.
1: Unless you're with a group of bike riders.
0: You know, he made her laugh in the elevator, and he's got the bike shorts on. That's not bad, actually. That's pretty decent misconnection. Good luck.
1: Want to get some ice cream?
2: It's another missed connection.
0: Castlewood Drive, man for woman, cheek to wag, a beautiful girl. Promiscuous girl? Was on the speakers, and very fitting. You were walking in your house on Castlewood Drive in some short shorts and that hot ass hanging out. My window was down, so I whistled at you. You looked my way, smiling, you know, because you liked it. Tell the color of my vehicle I was in. It's Miss Connections. People do crazy things on here. Let's do it. Let's hump.
1: That ended up, we could have ended that a little bit earlier.
0: It's funny enough and confident enough that I almost don't want to tell him to get rid of the let's hump. Because I like the confidence, right? Like, you don't want him second-guessing anything that he's doing at this point, because it's kind of funny. Let's do it. Let's hump.
1: And he knows where you live.
0: Well, he's just going to whistle. I don't think he sounds dangerous. All right, there you go. Good luck.
2: It's another missed connection.
1: Sparks flew at Vertex last Saturday. Woman from Ann, Rochester to Buffalo. You are tall, olive-skinned, bearded, and part Native American. You wore a white shirt under a denim vest covered with pins. You had amazing long substitute teacher hair.
0: Amazing.
1: I really felt something pop and would like to find out if that pop was more than a sizzle. I don't know if you'll remember me. I was the animated suit of samurai armor, possessed by the spirit of Hakushi, the 1,000-year-old eater of souls. I truly hope our paths cross again.
0: Wow.
1: H1K.
0: That is just tremendous. So, I'm not quite sure, but I guess it's possible that at one point, she's currently the animated suit of samurai possessed by the spirit of Hakushi from the 1,000-year-old Eater of Souls tribe. And there she is, and suddenly she sees this tall, olive-skinned, bearded dude who's part Native American.
1: Who can't tell what she looks like because she's in a suit of armor.
0: Right, and she's like, want to eat his soul, but also got some other things on the list, too. I don't know what to do. Meanwhile, he has no idea. I'm assuming, right, he's just going about his own business like, there's no way Hakushi, the 1,000-year-old eater of souls, is after me. I should be fine with that.
1: All right, well, good misconnection.
0: Yeah, not
2: it's
0: bad.
2: It's another missed connection.
0: Orchard Park Aldi's Man for Woman, Orchard Park, Monday around 5:30-ish. Female, shorter in height, grayish blonde hair, up in a sloppy cute bun, scrubs but not more, more greenish. Your medical, wanted to ask you about, oh God, osteomalacia that I read about. We smiled and nodded. Unfortunately, no time to start a conversation. Had a pot pie in the oven at home.
1: Oh, gotta go. Gotta go.
0: First of all, you're going to the Aldi's and you got a pot pie in the oven? So you want to burn your house down. Also, if she's in scrubs, don't go asking her about some disgusting thing you've got. No one wants to hear about your propitia or God knows what the hell else. Keep it to yourself till the second date. All right, last one.
2: It's another missed connection.
1: Remember last year? Man, woman for man, Sherman.
4: Take off them shoes.
1: By the way, we have a double here, foot guy and foot girl.
0: Oh.
1: Hubby likes to share. We are the married couple into foot play. You are the single male who wasn't sure about my husband joining in on our... You are the single male who wasn't sure about my husband joining in or mouthing our heels. We came very close to having some fun back in your tent last year. Maybe this time we can make it work. If this tent's a shaking, ..
0: That's got to be real tough for a foot dude who's sitting there and he's like, oh, man. You know, and you've got nibbling going on the heel and you don't know which mouth it is. You're like, I don't know.
1: You know, and this guy may just be in it hoping to get beyond the foot.
0: I don't know, man. All right. Well, there you go. Missed connections for another week. There's something in there. Good luck.
2: It's another missed connection.
0: Coming up, big announcement that we've got another concert in the fall for Make-A-Wish this time around. We're going to tell you about that and Spencer Curtis Brown coming up next.
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23: Looks like on the 290 at the Millersport Highway exit, traffic is just not moving right now. 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
23: It is 8:01, and we are looking at a beautiful day today. We have got 67 degrees, fair skies on its way up to 84 with sunshine. Winds are going to be out of the west, pretty light, about 5 miles per hour. Increasing clouds, low 64. Tomorrow, pretty much the same. Light winds, 86 the high, although it's going to be much more cloudy tomorrow. But it is going to be dry. Showers Sunday and possible thunderstorms as well. High 78.
0: Headlines and a couple of things going on this morning. The Buffalo News reports the owners of St. Anne's Church on Broadway, the site of 3 fires this year and many code violations, were in court yesterday morning. A Bengali group wanted to turn it into a community center and school, but they don't have the resources. The city says they're pushing the owners to either stabilize or sell the building. The 131st running of the Turkey Trot, believed to be the longest running road race in the U.S., will follow a new route, beginning and ending at the Buffalo Convention Center. Organizers say it will still come in at about 5 miles.
23: Day 2 of Bills training camp featured another rainy practice yesterday. It was a longer day of practice, more time with 11-on-11 periods, which was cool to watch. And today they're going to have a walkthrough and then another practice Saturday before they are off on Sunday. We'll be back up there broadcasting live on Monday morning.
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25: Dr. Anthony Fauci testified before the Senate Homeland Security Committee on the origins of the COVID-19 pandemic. Please don't be us. Please don't be us, said Taylor Farms.
23: It is 8:02 at WGRF Buffalo, the mighty 97 Rock and voice of the Bills. And you've got the Shred and Reagan Show, which is brought to you by Globs Collision. 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I mean, how many of these do we get? 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
0: Laughing emoji. Sorry, guys, but these people are insane on misconnections. They are.
23: That certainly they are.
0: Some are. So let's get to some music news. And then coming up, Spencer Brown from the Buffalo Bills yesterday joined us late after the show when we were still set up at the table. And so we're going to play a couple of highlights of that in just a few moments and get caught up with Spencer Brown. First, we've got a big announcement this morning. So last year we did the Rush Off, and it was for the Neil Peart Memorial in St. Catharines. Big concert, had a lot of fun. And so it got us thinking again. Last year, we get this Rush Off put together. Bunch of bands from Buffalo and Western New York play their favorite Rush songs in their own style, in a tribute. And then a couple of months later, Rush gets back together again. And so now we're thinking, we have magic powers. And the idea would be, okay, let's try Led Zeppelin. So this year, based on an idea from Jay over at Wilcox Mansion, hey, are you guys going to do Led Zeppelin next year? We're like, that's a damn good idea. And so we are. Tickets are officially on sale this morning for Shred and Reagan Present The September Show. Will it happen? I don't know. Would it be great if it happened? Yes. They're like, do you see this? Radio show in Buffalo is doing a Zeppelin show. Maybe we should get back together again. What do you say, Jimmy? Something you're interested in? Jimmy, put the bottle down. Jimmy. All right, so here's what we've got. Trent Reagan present the September show. September 12th, it is NFL kickoff football weekend for the home opener. And we're excited. Can't wait. We'd love to have you out at the Sportsman's. I think door's going to be about 3:30, something like that, similar to what we did last year. This year, proceeds go to Make-A-Wish, our good people at Make-A-Wish, you know, because then we get the Make-A-Wish Radiothon a couple of weeks later. On the bill, headlining, out on the tiles, performing the music of the mighty Led Zeppelin. These guys have been doing this for a long time. They're a whole bunch of like insanely talented musicians from all over Western New York. They get together, and they play some Led Zeppelin. And so they've got a whole bunch, a full set of Led Zeppelin. They will go on and on. They're good. So out on the tiles, your headliner, Wilcox Mansion. The guys have sort of put this, you know, came, you know, planted the idea at the end of the Rush off last year, but also did one of the best covers we ever heard of Rush. They go back to 90s rock here in Western New York. Bunch of local bands, also insanely talented musicians. So Wilcox Mansion, Savo Highway. One of the best jam bands in all of Western New York. Regionalizing now, on the road a lot, but Savo Highway coming back for our show on September 12th. Letter to Elise. Really talented folks, right?
23: They were just on The Voice.
0: Amazing. And they're going to be playing a bunch of our tailgates this year as well. But Letter to Elise coming to the September show. Garden Party. And that's Sue and Grace and Peter getting back together again to do something for us. Part-Time Genius. These guys from Part-Time Genius, ska band, they put together a song for us. We'll play it in a little bit. But these guys are coming to it. And then finally, Late Edition. It is a really talented band. And they sort of approach us like, we want to be a part of this thing. And I'm getting great response. Or not great response. I'm hearing really good things about these guys. Big Black Zeppelin. Just signed at the last minute. We've got time or official, you know, like a slot for maybe one or two more. So here's what we want you to do. Send us your Led Zeppelin. If you're in a band in Western New York, you guys play. You want to put together, men and women, you want to put together a song for us, Zeppelin. But in the style of your band. You know, I've run into this a lot where bands are like, I don't know, we're a bluegrass band. We really don't. I'm like, I don't care. Do bluegrass Led Zeppelin. Whatever you do and what you're comfortable with. It's the only way it's going to work anyway.
23: Adapt it to you.
0: Right. You're only going to play the music that comes from your heart, that what you feel, right? So play the music the way you want to play it, as long as it's a Zeppelin song. And then, you know, bring it to us. Send it to us. There's a link over at 97rock.com. Have your band put it together. You know, record it. Send the MP3 off to us, and we'll get it on the air, and we'll get you on the bill. So, yeah, if you're a local band and you'd love to be part of the bill, we'd love to have you. September 12th. Starts about through doors at 3:30, and we're going to be over at Sportsman's in the outdoor area and be banking back and forth between the outdoor and then a couple of sets on the inside, back out and going back and forth all day long. Proceeds benefit Make-A-Wish. The good folks at Make-A-Wish are going to be joining us about 9:25 this morning. Mary and the rest, and also Rob from Out on the Tiles will be on the phone about 9:25 this morning with a big announcement. Tickets are $25, VIP $50. And that's what we have at the moment. We just posted the list to the tickets over at our Facebook page as well as Instagram, and we'll be putting it on the website very soon. Also, you can simply go to the Sportsman's Tavern website, and you'll find the link for that. Shred and Reagan present the Zeppelin, the September show, Saturday, September 12th at the Sportsman's. Next up, we've got some other concerts going on this weekend. We'll start off with country.

0: Truck, yeah. Tomorrow night, Darien Center, Darien Lake. It's Tim McGraw performing live. Tim's been in town here before.
1: Yeah, Tim's been in trouble in town before.
0: Yes.
1: I mean, he's been in town a lot of times. He got in trouble one time, but we always got to hang on to that.
0: Tim McGraw
1: and Kenny. It was all Kenny Chesney's fault.
0: Yep. Tim McGraw and Kenny Chesney arrested in Buffalo June 3rd, 2000.
1: Damn. That was
0: Remember
1: 26 years ago.
0: Do you remember Kenny Chesney then rode away with a deputy's horse?
1: Yeah.
0: Yeah, that was... Mm.
1: That's when they got into trouble.
0: Yeah, and you get arrested for stealing a horse. That's not good. Especially if it's a cop horse.
1: I don't know that he's bringing Kenny with him, but I know I'm a designated driver going to be doing pickup call on this one.
0: Okay, yeah. So there you go. A little of that going on. Tomorrow night?
1: By the way, I love nothing more than driving all the way out to Darien Lake to deal with concert traffic.
0: Yeah, that's... Man, you're just doing your duty there. That's
1: Dad's
0: all you're doing.
1: Rules are... You're leaving at 10:30.
0: But there's another song.
1: I am not getting stuck out there forever.
0: Yeah, that does suck, right? Yeah, so there's no screwing around with that. Anyway, so that's happening, and then I've got one more. So tomorrow and Sunday, in the heart of the Old First Ward, it is the Buffalo Irish Festival at Buffalo Riverfest Park. You hear in the background our friends Crickwater playing. They're going to be on the main stage at 3 o'clock in the afternoon. Let's listen to a little Crickwater.

0: Saturday on the main stage, Almost Shameless, Yellow Jack, McCarthyism, the Steel City Rovers, the Fenians, the Prodigals. Sunday, the Fenians, the Prodigals, Crickwater, and then Steel City Rovers. So, and then there's a whole bunch of other stages going on all afternoon. So, man, if you've ever wanted to see, I mean, from Jigs and Swigs to, let's see, we've got...
1: Probably a lot more Swigs. A
0: lot of Swigs. A lot of Swigs. The Irish Tweeds, Pipes at Park Center, just a whole bunch throughout the day. It is the Buffalo Irish Festival, August 1st and 2nd, Saturday and Sunday, in the heart of the Old First Ward at the Buffalo River Fest Park. So if you got a chance, get out and check it out. Next up, it is Buffalo Bills training camp, and we were there on Thursday. Had a chance to check that out for the first time in a long time. Good to be back. We're going to be there on Monday as well, and Josh Allen is a king. Everywhere he goes, children are screaming, "Ah, Josh Allen!" But somebody was yelling at some point, "I love you, Cole Bishop!" Kids were screaming, "Cole Bishop!" People are excited about training camp. People are excited about this Buffalo Bills season. There's so much new stuff. Brand new coach, but also new stadium. In the process of all this, we're looking forward once again to not only carrying the Buffalo Bills this year, but then also having friend of the show, Spencer Brown, back again. And he came to the booth after the show, sat down with him. Here's a little highlight.
2: Oh, see, can you see?
1: All right, we are rolling.
0: All right, Spencer Brown, how you doing, man?
2: I am good, fellas. This is in person. I enjoy it a lot more than over the phone.
1: Yeah, right. For sure.
0: Before that, it's just you're talking into a phone. You have no idea what the guys look like.
2: No, you just show up. You're like, I don't know who I'm supposed to meet. And they're like, okay, this is who I'm supposed to meet.
0: Right. So this works.
2: Yeah, it's
0: so
2: great.
0: First of all, we're looking forward to, man, get you back on the air for another season. Yep. I know that everybody else is working that through. But once we do that, get you in and start talking again.
2: I would love that.
0: Yeah. What was it like out there today? Second day of camp. What do you guys work on?
2: First, we're just battling the elements right now. I think we were stretching. I was like, this is the coldest fall camp I've probably ever had in my life. High school, college, NFL. But
0: it is cold this morning. Like early this morning, it wasn't all that bad. It was just cloudy, but it felt like really good. There was a light breeze. Then it got cold.
2: People were in hoodies and pants and they're bundled up here, so... it's different, but hopefully it turns around for us. We can get some warmer weather in here. But right now, I'm just basics and basic install and just getting our feet wet again. Like, I wasn't in there for OTAs, so it's just playing football again for me.
0: Yeah.
2: It was a big thing.
0: And that's the fun part of it, right?
2: That's the fun part. I'm excited.
0: There was something. We were sitting here, and we heard this huge cheer that came off of the field. And Joe was over there, and he was listening to it. He comes back, and he's like, Josh Allen just threw this beautiful pass to DJ Moore, cut across, ran for a touchdown.
2: Yeah, DJ's been awesome coming in here and being a part of the guys pretty much day one, so it feels like he's been here for a long time, and absolute playmaker instead of a human, so look forward to see what he can do for us.
0: Yeah, I mean, it's like fun to see, and you start imagining like what this could look like through the season. It's only day two, and you're getting a chance to see this guy in action, but that could be a lot of fun.
2: No, it's going to be a blast, and I think he's going to really push the rest of the receivers' room, and everyone looks really solid right now. I think Khalil will be great. Dalton looks healthy, and receivers look solid.
1: Now, you guys don't have any pads on yet, so
2: it's annoying as hell.
1: Yeah, I was gonna say, what is it like when they run these plays as far as what you get to do? I mean
2: defense looks like they're absolute studs because we're just kind of like fitting up and then they shut off and make plays. So defense always looks good for like the first 4 days, and then pad comes on and then it starts flipping our way a little bit, and then it's a little back and forth battle. But it's really just making sure we run the plays right and ID and everything, going to the right bodies, and communication's massive right now, and then the physicality comes later, but right now it's just kind of a little ramp-up period for
0: us. All right, training camp itself. Alec Anderson was talking about his purple pillow. So he's got a purple pillow. I don't know. What did you bring to camp? What do you have?
2: I should have brought more of my pillows because I think I'm allergic to the ones that are here.
0: Oh, that's bad.
1: You got a pillow? They had one for you?
2: They had two in there for us. I don't know what they were, but I think I'm having a little problem with it. But throwing those out, but I did bring my own pillows. I brought my own blanket, and I keep it pretty simple. We're only here for 10 days. So just I brought 10 pairs of T-shirts, 5 pairs of shorts, and 5 pairs of sweatpants.
1: So just, very little laundry.
2: Yeah, very, very. I'm not doing laundry while I'm here.
0: Right.
2: Taking a bunch of dirty home.
0: So, the one thing that, and Josh Allen will bring it up, and he'll talk about it, be the face of training camp. He's like, I love it. We get together. We get to do stuff. How much do you guys hang out afterwards?
2: At night, we only get about an hour before it's like, all right, let's be adults here and go to bed. We got work tomorrow. But, all of our breaks, all of our snack, Brady extended, like, our after, like, post-practice break, it's a little bit longer than it was in the previous years, so it gives us time to decompress and just kind of hang out and have a longer lunch and talk. And right now we have a no-phone rule, so if you're sitting at the table, we put our phones in a stack and everybody's just hanging out and talking. So
1: can you express that to my kids?
2: It's good for you.
3: Yeah.
2: It's good for you. Stop scrolling.
3: Right.
2: Hang up and hang out.
1: Now,
2: yeah,
1: we've heard about the O-line dinners, and we expect there to be one. I think it was Alec Anderson was talking about credit card roulette as to who pays. Have you guys gone out for an O-line dinner yet?
2: It usually is credit card roulette, but yesterday I think we settled it by doing a duck race on, you know, like an animated duck race.
1: Okay.
2: In the water. So there was, whatever, 19 of us, and then we had 19 duck races to figure out who was going to win. So that's how how it's standing right now.
1: 19, that's a hefty bill.
2: Alex actually paid.
3: Ouch. That's got to hurt. What did you do in the offseason? You do anything fun?
2: I just rehab mostly from the knee surgery that I had, and I was in Buffalo. I went to the Jersey Shore for a little bit and hung out with a teammate out there. Cromer had his retirement party in Florida, so I went down. I've never seen that part of Florida. It's absolutely gorgeous. But just training and really just playing golf and then going to bed early.
1: How's your golf game going?
2: The best I played was after the season was over, and that was in Arizona. And then all summer here in Buffalo was like average scores, but
1: yeah.
2: Arizona was the best part of my golf game.
3: Right.
2: It's so that thin air down there.
3: Yeah, so that's it. Yes. Ball flies farther.
1: Right. And the ground is so hard, it rolls farther,
2: it
1: too.
2: It does roll out.
3: Yeah.
2: Absolutely.
3: Are you set up here? I mean, you got a place to stay again, and you're all set for the season as far as that goes?
2: Oh, yeah. I got the same place I've been staying at. I actually renovated my basement, so that's a big addition to my house and my oasis that I have going on. But yeah, I look forward to having some guys over and hanging out. And just
1: did you bring your flamethrower so you can start the grill easily?
2: Flamethrower actually is a centerpiece in the basement.
1: Okay.
2: It's all for display right now. I don't trust myself enough.
3: Put it up on the fireplace.
2: That's what you
1: now
2: do.
1: We need to start a fire. I got this one. You guys want some s'mores?
3: Any changes with Joe Brady, brand new coach? How you guys treating him?
2: I think we're treating him pretty well. I don't know if he's treating us in this rain, but no, it's cool. He's been our offensive coordinator for the past few years here, so I feel like he's been my coach in a way. And then, you know, he's up there in team meeting. This will be his second or technically third team meeting fall camp for him today. So it's just fun to see him in that new light and that new role and talking to the defensive guys and how he usually talks to us. And I think they're taking it pretty well.
1: You know, and you've got a new offensive line coach. Obviously, you just talked about Cromer's retirement party, but it comes from the same tree. So as you see much changes there in his styles?
2: Same style, same tree. He has different stuff that he's trying to implement with us, and that's good. You know, you just want to come in here and be like, all right, well, this is pretty sure this is how Cromer did it, so this is how I'm going to teach it. That's not how it's going to be. And, but he definitely has that same philosophy to him and had a little bit of tweaks here and there. So it's just same stuff, but he implements new ideas to us, and he knows that we've been doing it for the past 4 years a certain way. So he's not going to come here and be like, you guys can't do it this way, because he knows that Cromer's technique works. But he's putting new stuff for the veterans to think about, and the young guys are really taking into what he's doing.
3: What about new defense? So you're going up against Greg Rousseau, or has anything changed for as far as like who you're facing in practice and everything?
2: Only new guy. Well, I guess he's not really a new guy, but the only newest person I've seen is Mike Dana, which I played against him Kansas City a bunch. So I'm seeing him out there. I haven't won against TJ yet, but he looks great. Yeah, new with Greg. I don't know. I blocked him for the last 6 years at the same time every single year. So. Exactly, yeah.
3: Yeah, it's a struggle.
1: Well, and you got a new addition. Somebody's going to take over as left guard. So, obviously, there's a competition there. Alec Anderson, Austin Corbett was brought in. So, how's he fitting in with the group? And what's that like having to, you know, you guys have had that continuity, you know, so now you got another change at offensive line. How's that working?
2: Yeah, Corbett's been great. I knew of him before he even got here. I've only heard good things, and that's what I've realized since he's been here. But, yeah, it's left guard spots up for grabs between Alec and him, and maybe even a rookie sneaks in there, too. So, things
3: will
2: shake out.
3: Is that almost like where you are? Is that like across town? Because it's like, it's left guard, man. It's like you and Osiris Torrance are constantly, you know, back and forth with each other to watch that side. Is that like, man, that's over in West Seneca?
2: I mean, it's definitely going to affect Connor and Dion more than it affects me, yeah. But I obviously, you know, it's five of us playing as one, so it does matter who's over there. But, yeah, as long as I got Cybo, Osiris Torrance next to me, I'll be a happy camper.
3: Well, that was the other thing Alec was talking about, right? Like, he's the one who puts down the most food.
2: Yeah, he can eat.
3: He can eat?
2: Oh, yeah. He's my backdoor neighbor now, so I go over there, and it's like, dude, it's just us two eating, you know, right?
3: The Cisco trucks just pile in and unloading. That's hilarious. So, I mean, where does it go, right? It just all goes to muscle.
2: He looks really good. This is the best year his arms look defined, and you know, he looks solid. He was down there in Tampa training. I was talking to him all off season, and he was sending me updates, and looking forward to another year to get
3: gallons of protein and cottage cheese. Just going for it.
2: He's just an absolute freak show. Nice. Hopefully he plays his whole career.
3: Well, listen, best of luck to you. Have a great camp.
2: Appreciate you guys.
1: All right, that is Spencer Brown. Had a chance to talk to him yesterday after the show. So, and again, he'll be joining us throughout the season there with the Spencer Brown Show once again. So it was good to catch up with him and talk to him actually face to face.
0: Yeah, huge dude, right? Like, he is a monster. Could you imagine? I'm just for a second, I'm thinking about like being at a defensive end and trying to go up against and around him. Like, damn.
1: Somebody took a picture of the three of us. Do you have that?
0: Yeah, yeah. I posted one of them.
1: And I look like a child.
0: Yeah. I look like a three-nager. Are you kidding me? I'm 6'2". He towers over me. Yeah, he's a big dude. But real nice guy. Gives us his unvarnished opinion and also look inside the locker room every single week. So we're looking forward to Spencer Curtis Brown. 716-210-9797. News of the day is coming up next.
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26: It is 8:28, and we are looking at a beautiful day. Beautiful day. 67 degrees right now. Fair skies. It's going to get up to 84 today with sunshine. Winds are going to be light. You know, if you're out there on the lake, it's going to be pretty smooth water. West winds are on 5 miles per hour this afternoon. Increasing clouds tonight. Gets down to 64. Now, tomorrow's going to be very similar today as far as temperature, 86. It's going to be dry, but it's going to be mostly cloudy. And then on Sunday, Saturday night really into Sunday, is when we're going to see the showers and thunderstorms moving. So Sunday's forecast, 78 with showers and thunderstorms.
0: Headlines, and someone else died on an e-bike in western New York, this time in Tonawanda on Sheridan. Police say Wilfredo Morales was struck by a sedan. Witnesses say the e-bike ran a red light. Elon Musk, the world's richest man, says he plans to spend $100 million to help Republicans in the midterms. The Democrats seem to have nowhere near this type of help from one donor. Musk spent $300 million helping Donald Trump get reelected in 2024.
26: A wide receiver transactions yesterday were a big thing in the NFL as the Bills have signed wide receiver Dante Pettis onto the squad, and they have then released Jalen Virgil, who was waived with a non-football injury. He did not pass his physical. But on top of that, Deebo Samuel, no longer a free agent. He is returning to the 49ers for 1 year. And Chris Olave of the Saints has signed a four-year extension worth up to $132 million.
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0: What's up? 716-210-9797. Call or text. And yeah, we just announced the September show, which is coming September 12th to the Sportsman's. We've got a bunch of bands line up, and proceeds will benefit Make-A-Wish as well this year. Friends at Make-A-Wish, you know, we're going to be getting together once again for the Make-A-Wish Radiothon at the end of September, but this will be a nice way to kick it off. And Out on the Tiles is going to be the main band. They're the ones who are going to be headlining the whole thing, and here they are doing Stairway to Heaven.

0: So out on the tiles is your headliner, Wilcox Mansion, Savo Highway, Letter to Elise, Garden Party, Part-Time Genius, and Big Black Zeppelin, all playing. Tickets $25, VIP $50. 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Cool. 716-210-9797. All right, let's get to news of the day. And we'll start off news of the day with another thing going on this weekend. We were talking about, for example, the Big Irish Festival going on this weekend. And so if you had a chance, or you've always wanted to see a bunch of Irish bands here in Western New York, in the heart of the old First Ward, the Buffalo River Fest Park, whole bunch of bands playing. Main stage Saturday, main stage Sunday, but then also pavilion stages as well, Saturday and Sunday. I think two side stages as well. Everybody and anybody who plays Irish music in Western New York will be at the Buffalo Irish Festival going on this weekend at River Fest Park. We got a couple of texts. Guys, is it possible we might be able to have a Crickwater misconnection? That's from Sean. I guess. It depends. Does that mean
1: see somebody at the Irish Festival this weekend?
0: Yeah. I mean, yeah. Why not? Or, you know, Sean is into somebody in one of the bands and he wants to do a crick. I'm not sure. Ricky checking in. Ah, good old-fashioned cousin humping music. See, that's South Buffalo crime right there. Just South Buffalo going after each other. Cousin humping music. Yeah, it's a good time. And there are a lot of people who play, really talented people who play Irish music here in town.
1: That would be really good, though, to get a cousin misconnection from the Irish Festival.
0: That's, you know, especially, right? Everybody knows everybody in South Buffalo, and you're all kind of related in some way. Yeah, it happens. Guys, on the way to training camp, watching head coach Joe Brady talk with the players yesterday, and they looked all business. Mad respect for those guys. Yeah, that's awesome.
1: It is all business, and we talked about it yesterday, you know, with the limited amount of time that they're allowed on the practice field each day, that it's got to be all business because the CBA dictates how much time. It's not like the old days when you can do two-a-days and you got time to just have BS meetings out on the field. When it's practice time, it's got to be all practice.
0: That's it. That's it. No screwing around. Jen checking in this morning. Guys, can you please interview Josh Allen on Monday? Let's write that down. That is a very good idea.
1: We would love to. We'll make that request.
0: I'm going to.
1: Again.
0: Josh Allen. We are going to. Trying to get him.
1: Well, I thought we were going to get him yesterday. We're so close.
0: So close. So close. He was in there and everybody's like, Josh Allen. I didn't know he was there. You guys are like, you don't see Josh Allen?
1: I saw him walking over and I actually took a picture because he was walking right up our ramp, you know, up to the little pavilion that we were broadcasting from. Yeah. But we're sharing that with One Bills Live. And he was on One Bills Live yesterday. And if you can check that out, they post that up at the Bills website. But we were going to try and get him over, but he had, I think, a national TV interview that he was scheduled, like, right after. There was no time. So.
0: Yeah, he's a rock star. He's been for a while.
1: He's definitely a hard interview to get.
0: Also, do you think Josh Allen could walk into a restaurant and not have to face anybody? What would that be like right now? Josh Allen walks into Mighty Taco.
2: Around here, crazy.
0: Rough. Yeah.
1: Well, Mighty Taco might be kind of all right.
0: Why is that?
1: Because there's hardly anybody inside. Everybody just uses the drive-thru. So
0: that's where he goes in and sits down.
1: Yeah. I remember running into him at Five Guys.
2: Oh, my gosh.
1: And my nephew was just like in awe. He's, oh, my God. Oh, my God. Oh, my God. It's Josh Allen. He was there with his girlfriend at the time.
0: How many years ago was that?
1: That was rookie year.
0: That had to be. Right? Because Allen.
1: Nobody was bothering him.
0: Right.
1: And my nephew's like, I said, just say hi. I said, you know, just stop looking at him. Just say, hi, man. Excited to have you here.
0: Yeah. That's it.
1: He went and said hi, and he said, oh, thanks, man.
0: And all well wishes, by the way, right?
1: Like, yeah.
0: I
1: don't,
0: you know, I mean, for the most part, I think people would be cool. There might be a couple of, you know, autograph, you know, whores that you might be trying to, you know, sell this stuff or flip it online. But for the most part, I'd say it'd be all positive. But still, Josh Allen wouldn't be able to get a bite in his mouth if he showed up. And I'm trying to think of what exclusive restaurant could he possibly show up at? That'd be tough.
1: Well, there are restaurants that have back rooms and, you know, little private rooms. I mean, plenty of them have little private dining areas.
0: Right.
2: Yeah.
0: You know, shuffle them out.
1: Yeah. I mean, and yeah, they could come in the back or whatever.
0: Yeah.
1: I'm sure there's a lot of places that have made exceptions for Josh Allen.
0: Sure, you'd have to at this point. Josh Allen is a rock star. There's no way around it. And yeah, he's like that even at camp. So, but yes, Jen, great suggestion. We will definitely try and get Josh next week. So Monday, we're going to be out of camp once again, driving the death road of the thruway. So if we survive that, then we're there and we'll be able to pull it off. There's also Lollapalooza going on this weekend. Mm-hmm. Smashing Pumpkins brought Barry Williams from the Brady Bunch on stage. And they did It's a Sunshine Day.
1: Really?
0: Yep. For anybody of a certain era, if you remember that part of the show, when they decided to sing their little song, I've got some highlights.

0: So that was with the Smashing Pumpkins?
1: Yeah.
0: Because they're headliners tonight. I didn't see them on the list for last night's show.
1: Yeah, Billy just sort of brought them out. And he's nuts for the Brady Bunch. He also had Susan Olsen at some point and Barry on his podcast. And so he loves it.
0: Okay, so it wasn't really the Pumpkins set, but he took part in that last night. Okay.
1: Yep. You know, if you remember, they put out, there was an episode of the show that featured that song back in the day.
0: Oh, yeah.
1: And they never released it as a song, which I thought they did. They didn't. It never charted. But then, let me just play a little of it. You know, and so the Brady Bunch kids were pretending to play the instruments.

0: I'll stop it for a second because you hear it. And like when you're a kid and you're watching the show, you're like, listen to how talented they are.
1: Oh, they're good.
0: They all play those instruments. Man, they sound tight. Anyway, but then you find out later on. So who are the musicians on the tracks? I'll give you A, B, or C.
1: Because that was part of when he was Johnny Bravo because he fit the suit.
0: Yep. So was it the Wrecking Crew from L.A.? Okay. The Funk Brothers from Detroit? They backed up all the Motown stuff. Or the Studio Pros behind the Archies? What do you think?
1: I'm going to go Studio Pros behind the Archies.
2: I was kind of thinking that, too. It does have an Archie sound.
0: Right. Or the Wrecking Crew, because they played on all those crazy stuff. It was the Funk Brothers from Detroit.
1: Really?
0: Mm. So the guys who backed all the Motown stuff ended up doing Sunshine Day.
1: Wow.
0: I know. Who knew?

0: some of that music from that time, and it was relentlessly positive. You know, there was that hippie vibe from the time, and the Beatles are still walking around going, "It's all peace and love." And I don't know, I think there's still a place for that. We are cynical.
1: I can't believe they never released it, because it is a catchy song.
0: That's a catchy song, right?
1: The other one I really remember was "Time to Change," when Peter's voice was changing.

0: Yeah, yeah, it's kind of a cute song, right? But, you know,
1: time to change.
0: The relentlessly positive music at the time. There was a band that Jack had turned me on to years ago called the New Pornographers. And they were the ones, like, hilarious name. But they had kind of a little bit of that sound. And this was the one that I remember. I think in the band, there's like, I don't know.
1: Was Perry Farrell in this band?
0: 15 to 20 people who sing.

0: good.
1: Oh, Canadian band.
0: Right. The New Pornographers, and that was Your Hands Together. That was probably about 10, 15 years ago or something like that. So they just put a new album out, and they said, it's really depressing.
2: Oh, I'm like, gosh. What?
1: Because now they're the old pornographers.
0: Well, like even the New Pornographers are getting run down by this world. This is cool. And plus, amazing judo moves.
2: Oh.
0: Like the video on it is just phenomenal.
2: Yeah.
0: Look at that.
2: Or are they just playing the same clip over and over again?
0: See, that's not fair. Why are you being cynical? I don't. Even you're falling for it.

0: plus judo moves. All right, so that's going on at Lollapalooza this weekend. It's only one, right? It's just Chicago, and that's all they're doing.
1: Yeah, and it's a 3-day, 4 days, actually. So it's Grant Park, and it's just jam-packed full of stages and bands. I mean, probably close to 1,000 bands over the four days.
2: Wow.
0: Okay. Yeah. Kind of makes sense. Yeah, for sure. Let's see what else is going on. Glenn Hansard died. He was mostly known for, you know, the Irish music and then Once, the film from 2007. But, you know, for those who love this sort of thing, he was the real deal. And Hansard was 56. He had a motorcycle accident in Dublin's Strawberry Beds area at about 4:30 in the morning, and he died. And so here's the clip of his last performance.

0: Of that one, huh?
1: Yeah.
2: How much longer?
0: So is it Jump the Shark now? It's no longer on TV. It's Netflix.
1: So AMC signed a five-year, $500 million deal with Netflix, bringing the entire Walking Dead franchise to both platforms in 2027. The deal covers the original series and all six spinoffs. Again, the original series and all six spinoffs, totaling 371 episodes.
0: Okay, so anything new or is just all the catalog?
1: Well, we got Fear the Walking Dead, Daryl Dixon, Dead City, The Ones Who Live, World Beyond, and The Tales of the Walking Dead.
0: I don't know well enough to know if that's new or old, but I'm assuming that's all catalog stuff.
1: Yep, yeah. Netflix has held the streaming rights since 2011, but the new agreement allows AMC Plus to carry the original series for the first time.
0: Ah, okay. Mm-hmm. So they aired it, but they couldn't stream it.
1: Yeah, that's a lot of Grateful Dead. But look, for the longest time, we were nuts for zombies. Absolute, flat-out nuts. We love zombies. And then we tried to figure out whether or not we'd survive.
3: Hey, yeah, beautiful hair.
1: And they talked about
0: what's left of it.
1: Who you would love as somebody right next to you, like at your hip, the whole time that the zombies were coming. And a lot of people are like, UFC fighters. And that is not true. In at number one of a recent survey of who we'd like in a zombie apocalypse, number one, doctor.
0: To try and save you when you get bit?
1: I think so. Though it doesn't sound like there's a cure. So unless the doctor's sucking the poison out, I don't see how you live. It's never like anybody walked around in a zombie flick, although they may have at some point.
0: I'd like Reacher.
1: Well, with, yeah, a lot of punching in the face and breaking of the arms. That's kind of what you'd think you'd want. I'd like cannon or gun, something along those lines.
0: How about bear?
1: Bear?
4: Bear, I don't want any problems from you.
1: Bear would rip up a couple.
0: Yeah.
1: Yeah. Yeah, I think bear would do pretty well for
0: although
1: himself.
0: Although then you got zombie bear.
1: Oh, Jesus.
0: Which is a whole spinoff.
2: Oh, God.
1: Not zombie bear.
2: With zombie bear.
0: Sorry, I apologize in advance for derailing here, but speaking of spinoffs, it just reminded me of the news story I saw, 2 days ago with the Fire Nados.
1: Oh, right. Tornadoes with fire?
0: Yes.
2: Oh,
0: so how can you not think about Sharknado? And then you're now we've got out west because of the wildfires, because of all the crazy weather, that they had some fire nados.
1: Yeah. It gets so hot that the fire starts to spin itself. It develops its own weather system. Oof. It's crazy. Yeah. I know it. Colonel Sanders always seemed, I don't know, like he was into stuff. Not just chicken.
0: Feet?
1: Kind of. Like, I could see Colonel Sanders, like, zipping open his leather satchel and going, you know, if you want some chicken-flavored handcuffs, I got them. You know?
0: I got chicken feet, too.
1: Yeah. Like, Colonel Sanders would, you know.
0: The toes are not nearly as succulent.
1: Yeah. I don't think he was ball gag kinky, but I think he had, you know, he was curious. Mm-hmm. He experimented. Anyway, so there's a leather-bound 1964 planner belonging to Colonel Sanders that just sold for $30,000 in Kentucky. The planner contained a handwritten list of exactly 11 ingredients.
0: And this was it stolen?
1: Well, it doesn't say that it's the legendary secret recipe,
0: Do we need to call somebody?
5: Next thing you know, he calls the chicken police on me.
1: Mm-hmm. Or you open it up and you see the 11 herbs and spices and you have a heart attack.
5: Call the chicken ambulance?
1: Mm-hmm. So a family discovered the book in Sanders' former home basement around the turn of the century. KFC sued to suppress the list, concluding Sanders had likely just written a stuffing recipe. Oh, sure.
0: That's stuffing.
1: That's just stuffing.
0: Well, you got to see here. What I like to do is I like to put every recipe I make 11 different herbs and spices, mm-hmm. no matter what it is.
1: Mm-hmm.
0: You want salmon?
1: Mm-hmm.
0: Burger?
1: That's it.
0: 11 herbs and spices go into all of them.
1: Potatoes, 11 herbs.
0: 11
1: and spices.
0: Herbs and spices, that's right.
1: Chocolate cake.
0: You got it.
1: 11 herbs.
0: Now, are they the same 11 herbs in every one?
1: Here's the thing.
0: That would be not very creative on his part.
1: Yeah. Mm-hmm. It'd be nice if they'd list the 11 herbs.
6: There really is a Kentucky Fried Chicken school.
7: Yep. Today we're making the Colonel's original recipe.
6: What have you learned?
7: Fresh chicken makes the best chicken.
8: And that we use 11 herbs and spices.
6: Oh, but that's the Colonel's secret.
7: And special pressure cooking.
8: So it's always tender and juicy.
6: Looks like you've learned to make great
1: little
6: chicken.
1: Little do we know that on the side it used to hold like get-together parties. You know, just get couples all swapping and everything like that, sort of like in the villages. He's got his list of all the things you need. You need Jell-O mold, you need drinks, you need water.
0: And you might be going at it with somebody at this crazy-ass orgy, and all of a sudden Colonel Sanders' head pops up.
1: That'll derail things. All right, there you go. Caught up to date at the moment on the news of the
0: day. You know, this would be better if I put 11 herbs and spices on it.
1: No, it wouldn't. that's pepper. 716-210-9797. All right, so we're going to meet our employee.
0: Might burn a little.
1: Yeah. We're going to meet our employee of the day, and we'll get to sports next.
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16: 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Number one, nutrition. The Mediterranean diet really is the gold standard. Number two, exercise. 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Number three, sleep. 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
0: 67 degrees right now. We've got, actually, let's bump it up a little bit. What do you say? No, we're still at 67? Okay. We are going to bump it up. 84 will be the high this afternoon with sunny skies. Winds are going to be pretty light, so yeah, you're going to feel that heat. The lake's going to be fantastic if you're looking for some smooth water. 5 miles per hour this afternoon out of the west. Increasing clouds overnight, low 64. Tomorrow, mostly cloudy. It's going to be warm, getting up around 86 degrees. Sunday, 78 your high, and showers and thunderstorms.
1: Headlines in the Buffalo News reports that the owners of St. Anne's Church on Broadway, the site of 3 fires this past year and many code violations, were in court. A Bengali group wanted to turn it into a community center and school, but they don't have the resources. The city says they're pushing the owners to stabilize or sell the building. The 131st running of the Turkey Trot, believed to be the longest running road race in the U.S., will follow a new route beginning and ending at the Buffalo Convention Center. Organizers say it will still come in at about 5 miles.
0: Coming up in sports, well, we're going to hear from Jim Leonard, defensive coordinator of the Buffalo Bills. Also, Bradley Chubb, as the Buffalo Bills had day two yesterday, another rainy practice at St. John Fisher. And they are having a walkthrough today, and then they will practice tomorrow with Sunday off. And we'll update you on all the stuff that we found out from yesterday's practice.
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0: It is now 8:59 at WGRF Buffalo, the mighty 97 Rock and voice of the Buffalo Bills. 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
1: What's up? Popeye checking in on the zombie apocalypse. He goes, at one point, he said the guy in The Walking Dead had a cat with a bell around its neck, and it would distract the zombies, and then later the cat would come back. Pretty smart. It is. We never thought about it. You know, in a zombie apocalypse, I need a cat with a bell, but it worked. You got to trade in to come back, though. Like, if your cat runs off or somebody else grabs your cat, like, damn it, my bell cat's gone. Wes from Las Vegas, how about cocaine zombie bear? Yeah, that's nuts. That'll mess you up real hard. Eric and Sherman, yes, I see you know your judo well. We're playing a little bit of the new pornographers a little bit.
0: That's
1: earlier.
0: From this guy here.
1: Yeah.
4: A succulent Chinese meal.
1: I can't believe we don't have the judo line. We're going to have to add that. All right.
0: Yeah, I only got so much space over here. That guy had like 1,000 lines in there.
1: That's true. He was a nonstop soundboard. 716-210-9797. Let's meet our employee of the day.
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0: Employee of the Day is brought to you by Al Ross Screen Printing and Embroidery, specializing in t-shirts, caps, dry fits, golf shirts, and more.
1: Andy Heads got in touch with us online. Hey, guys, I'm going to be the 97 Rock Employee of the Day. Can't wait. We can't wait. Andy, good morning. How are you?
6: Good morning, guys. How are you?
1: Good. Not too bad. Work over at Hamburg Central School. So at the moment, are you there in the summer or are you there just in the fall when the kids are there?
6: Right now, I'm there in the summertime and then in the fall when the kids are there.
1: Yeah, so both times.
0: Oh, so you're not just chilling all summer long?
6: No, I wish I was. Unfortunately, I'm not.
0: Okay.
1: So what do you like to do then in your spare time?
6: I like hanging out with my friends and family. I have a summer home out in Irving. I have to go out there, so.
0: Oh, near the beach?
6: Yeah.
0: All right, awesome.
1: That's cool. Watching Yankee baseball, going to the gym. You got a cottage as well. Who would you like to say hello to this morning, Andy?
6: Probably just my friends, family, my coworkers.
1: That covers it?
6: I'm off right now on Friday, so I'm just kind of, you know, watching TV right now.
1: Nice.
6: So.
1: Well, look, we're going to put you to work, Andy. Right now, you've got some disc jockey work to do. So he's got Rush in Lakeside Park. He's got Warren Zevon. He's got the Beatles, but he's got this one. Andy Hens, he's your 97 Rock Employee of the Day. Andy, we're looking forward to this. And what are we going to send over to Andy today?
0: We've got for you an Employee of the Day t-shirt courtesy of Al Ross Screen Printing and Embroidery, a 97 Rock Employee of the Day plaque from Jar Trophies. We've got a gift card to the Record Vault in North Tonawanda, a boutique media and pop culture experience. And we will have Foxy Delivery bring it to you. They're the quickest servers in town, so they'll zip it on over to you.
1: Andy, thanks for the time, and have a great weekend. Enjoy today, too, okay?
6: Okay, you too, guys. Thanks.
1: Andy Hens. And so if you'd like to be like Andy and be the 97 Rock Employee of the Day, send all that stuff over to you, hang out, play some of your favorite songs all day, why don't you send something over to us at 97rock.com, click on the box that says Employee of the Day, or do it for someone you know. 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All right, let's dive into sports.
0: All right, and this training camp update is brought to you by Bullseye Event Group, House Crafters, and Delta Sonic. Day two of Bill's training camp was another rainy practice yesterday at St. John Fisher University, a longer day of practice made for more time in 11-on-11 periods. Bills are going to have a walkthrough practice this morning that's not open to the public, and then another practice on Saturday before Sunday's day off. And then on Monday, we'll be back up there live covering Bills training camp as they'll have another day of practice there on Monday morning. Now, yesterday, both sides of the ball shined in different ways during the practice. In the first 11-on-11 period, rookie outside linebacker T.J. Parker got off the ball quick, put his hands in the passing lane, and batted down a pass. It had the opportunity to get picked off by the defense, but running back Ray Davis caught the tip ball to keep it in the offense's hands. That wasn't the only batted ball by the defensive line. Later, defensive lineman T.J. Sanders batted a pass at the line of scrimmage and almost came down with the interception. Rookie inside linebacker Caleb Alarms Orr also tipped a pass during the team period. The defense didn't stop there as the younger players continued to make plays. Rookie safety Jalen Kilgore made his presence known with two pass breakups throughout practice. Safety C.J. Gardner-Johnson's energy was also on display when he came flying across the field on one play to break up a deep pass to one of the receivers. Later, inside linebacker Joe Andreessen had a nice interception in coverage where he had eyes to the football and was able to slip in front of the receiver to grab that pass. Now, a lot of defense there, but the offense made plays too. In 7-on-7 drills, Josh Allen launched a deep pass to Moore, D.J. Moore, who had slipped behind the secondary for a 50-yard touchdown. When 11-on-11 started, Allen found Moore again down the field, fitting a pass into a tight window, timing it perfectly for Moore to grab it and run upfield for a big gain. Allen found DJ again later in practice near the sideline, where Moore had to extend to bring the ball in. Beautiful play. QB1 also connected with tight end Dawson Knox, as he was blanketed by cornerback Christian Benford. Knox showcased his strong hands, had a nice play on the ball to come down with that, with Benford basically on his back. Then we had running backs James Cook and Ty Johnson both had a couple of plays where they broke nice runs into the second level of the defense for nice gains. So those were some of the highlights that we saw on the field yesterday at training camp practice. Prior to practice, Bills defensive coordinator Jim Leonard, you know, he was doing his press conference and, you know, he's back at a familiar place being training camp at St. John Fisher. He had last been there, of course, as a player for the Bills. He played safety for the Bills from 05 through 07, then again in 2013. So getting back to Rochester this time as a coach, he felt like things have kind of gone a little bit, I guess he describes it as full circle.
7: In some ways, it feels a little full circle. You know, I remember being in these dorms when they weren't quite as nice, and obviously there's been a ton of upgrades. It was always a great place to go to camp. Because as a team, you do become closer, right? You're isolated, and it's a great setup. Not every team has this type of setting to have practice. The weather, obviously, here is a little bit better than some places where you're dealing with some of the heat issues. But training camps were always a little bit special, nerve-wracking, right? Because you're high stress, and you're trying to make a team, especially being undrafted. But it is a little bit of a strange feeling walking around here, kind of feeling like you know it. But at the same time, it's a totally different feel just with the role I'm in.
0: All right. So that was kind of cool talking about that. Now, Bradley Chubb, you know, he's been in this defense. You know, I mean, this, if you trace the defense back, you know, Vance Joseph, right? And he played, Bradley Chubb was drafted by the Denver Broncos, played in this defense. The Miami Dolphins also run this defense. So he talked a little bit about the defense and how smart Jim Leonard is in the way that he's implementing this to the guys who a lot of them have not been in this defense.
8: Yeah, it's a lot because like I said, he's so smart. Like you said, he's so smart. He knows the game like inside and out. So when we're installing things, he's installing it like from why he's doing it, you know. And it's, I feel like being in the league so long, you always got D coordinators. You're like, why are we doing this? Like, I get the call, but like, why are we calling it? But as he's installing it, he's telling us why we're doing it, for what situations, and I feel like his football IQ is bleeding into the defense, bleeding into us, because, you know, we're playing smarter. We're not just going out there and following the line that's on the playbook. And I feel like, you know, once you kind of install it like that, it makes it a little bit easier for sure to, like, understand it and get the rhyme and reason why we're doing things. And, you know, it's like I said, he's got a lot of going on in the head, so it was a lot at first, but I feel like, you know, as we start to get comfortable with it, you know, get more reps on this practice field against other teams in the preseason, I feel like it's going to be night and day.
0: All smart stuff, right? I mean, if they understand why we're doing it, maybe, and, you know, maybe they'll just understand the defense better in a whole, you know, as a whole. So I think it's pretty cool that, given that insight that a lot of guys, according to Bradley Chubb, some coaches just don't give you that insight. Just do what I'm telling you to do. And I think if you understand things, you know, it makes you pick it up quicker, right? Bradley Chubb also talked about how the Bills are different than the other teams that he's been with in the past.
8: Yeah, I feel like the team itself is a lot closer than I've been around. You know, I've been around with the guys where, you know, our defense is really close, or our D-line is really close, our outside linebackers are really close, but, like, I feel like it intermixes here a lot. You know, the offensive line's hanging out with the DBs, and you know, it's
9: so it crosses sides.
8: It crosses sides a lot, yeah. Yeah, positions you wouldn't even think hanging out, always sitting around eating lunch together, always sitting around eating breakfast together. So I found that really cool. And then when I first got here, man, Deion was like, hey, we love each other here, man. So whatever you need, just let me know. And, I, you know, you see him, you know, leading his way, bleeding into the whole team. And it's just really dope to see, really glad to be a part of this. And, you know, like I said, implement my style into this.
0: So the atmosphere of the family, the feeling of that, still strong. All right, well, Leonard got a good chunk of his press conference, spent a good chunk of it anyway, talking about how specific players are going to fit and what he expects for them in this new defense. And Ed Oliver was one that he started off talking about. This is, believe it or not, Ed's eighth year in the NFL. And he's coming off a 25-year campaign, right, where he started off the season hot with three sacks in three games, but couldn't make it through due to multiple injuries. Leonard thinks Oliver has plenty of upside in a 3-4 defense due to his athleticism and believes that he can help him be see more advantageous looks at snaps. So here he's talking about Ed Oliver.
7: I think number one is you got to make teams find him. You know, if you know where a guy is going to be, it's a little bit easier for an offense to game plan. And I think the front structures we're going to run, it's going to be more multiple than what they've done here in the past. And that frees up a guy like Ed, you know. And we have some experience around him, some guys that know how to play off of interior D linemen, right? You look at a Bradley Chubb, you look at Greg Rousseau. Like, Greg's obviously had a ton of reps with Ed. So the more experience you have around a guy like Ed, it frees him up and it allows him to kind of be the key piece of it and guys to play off of him.
0: All right, so good stuff there from Jim Leonard. The Bills worked out several veteran wide receivers yesterday, Kadarius Hodge, Dante Pettis, and Isaiah Whitehead. Shortly thereafter, they announced they are signing Pettis to a one-year deal. Now, that means we've got to remove somebody because you've got a full roster. So wide receiver Jalen Virgil, out. He was waived with a non-football injury. We don't know what happened. All we know is he wasn't participating in day one because he did not pass the team physical. What happened? He got injured somehow during the period between mandatory minicamp and training camp. Enough so that the Bills decided to move on from him. So, I mean, the chances of him actually making the team anyway were pretty slim. We've talked about the depth at wide receiver as far as what they've got there. And, yeah, I mean, if you screwed up somehow in that time between now and then in camp, and you show up to camp and you can't pass the physical because of it, yeah, you're probably falling out of favor.
1: What do you think happened?
0: I don't have any indication, but it just makes you think, because the first reports were he didn't pass the team physical. Now you find out he's waived because of a non-football injury. So he did something.
1: Right.
0: Did something during that time off. They got him hurt. Who knows? It might have been something as simple as a pickup basketball game, you know?
1: Right.
0: That he tweaked something, that he's going to be out for a while. But whatever it was.
1: Painful.
0: We don't have time to waste on a guy that probably would be practice squad at best. You know, and so they moved on to Dante Pettis, who, I mean, he's got eight seasons. He's 30 years old, plenty of NFL experience. He spent the last 2 years with the New Orleans Saints. So, he's a depth receiver for sure. Receivers were popping on the transaction wire yesterday. So not only did that happen, but in San Francisco, they brought in a new wide receiver because they have fears. They've got concerns, let's say, about the status of wide receiver Ricky Pearsall. He's got an injured right knee. So they've turned to a familiar face, bringing back Deebo Samuel. This is where Deebo made his mark, right? This is where he started his career.
1: They probably love having him back.
0: Oh, and they got him on a one-year deal. It could be worth up to $7 million. So it sounds like it's incentive-laden, which is always a deal, right? He's coming off not necessarily the greatest time in Washington. So, hey, we'll give you this. You can earn up to this if you deliver for us. I mean, we always like those deals. You know, getting a guy where you can get him fairly cheap and it's incentive-driven as opposed to throwing a huge amount of money at him, then he doesn't perform. So that's the situation there. It looks like Pearsall has got swelling in his PCL in the right knee, so they're concerned there. Chris Olave with the Saints signed a four-year extension worth up to $132 million, including $90 million guaranteed. So this extension has him with the team through 2030. It's the biggest contract the Saints have given to a wide receiver since Michael Thomas got that record five-year deal worth up to $20 million a year in 2019. And we all remember what happened to Michael Thomas after he signed the big deal. Where did he disappeared.
1: Yeah.
0: He got injured and injured and injured again.
1: That's one of the things, right, man? Free agency and trades and everything else like that, getting a big name in. Oh, it's so hard to make that thing work.
0: You know, and that's why I like those incentive deals we were just talking about. I wish more of them worked like that. Here's the base. You do this, you get, you know, you want that $20 million a year. All right, you've got to reach certain goals. And But, you know, that's not the way things necessarily work, especially when they're younger. Baker Mayfield certainly isn't getting that. And the words he said yesterday have got to resonate with the team and with the fans, and I would think even the players.
1: Well, look at Josh Allen. So Josh Allen comes in, and he's like, I love the uniforms, and stop making fun of them. I love camp. I can't wait. We're a family. We love each other. All right, so what did he say?
0: Baker Mayfield said he felt disrespected.
1: Ouch.
0: He said the team and he had not reached an agreement on a new contract before his imposed deadline. I mean, they've been talking about this for a year. And he put a deadline of day one of training camp, negotiations stop. We either have a deal by then or we're not going to talk about it again until the end of the season. So he said that he and his agent were not, I quote this, not presented with an offer that's appealing whatsoever.
1: Ouch. So a little daylight in that? No, I don't see it.
0: He said that's really the disappointing part, to feel undervalued after thinking you've earned it. And he has played well for the Tampa Bay Buccaneers, wouldn't you say?
1: What did they offer him? Do they offer him like you have to pay us to play?
0: Yeah, we don't know what the offer is. Jeez. We know that he's in the final year of a $100 million contract. He's gotten him to the playoffs several times. He had a good season. I mean, last year, 23 and 24 were back-to-back NFC South titles. And then last year, was a bit of a struggle because there was a bunch of injuries. You know, not just him. I mean, how many of his receivers were gone last year? You know, you think about Mike Evans. You think about, I'm drawing a blank on, is Godfrey? What is the other one I'm drawing a blank on? But two of his top receivers were out for much of the year last year. So, anyway, that's that. So he's pissed off about it. We'll see where that takes us. Baseball real quick. It was the White Sox beating the Yankees in 11, 2-1. Mets over the Marlins 4-2 yesterday. And in the first of several anticipated moves to unload veterans before Monday's trade deadline, the Mets agreed to send left-hander reliever A.J. Minter to the Minnesota Twins for two minor leaguers. And speaking of the Twins, and Reagan, I got the audio this time around. This is something, and I'm playing this because we don't really talk about the Twins often, but this is what dreams are made of here. Cody Clemens, who you had on your fantasy team and you dropped him?
1: Dropped him.
0: Okay.
1: Yeah.
0: All right. So here's the setup.
1: Didn't need him.
0: Bases are loaded.
1: Uh-huh.
0: There's two outs. It's the bottom of the ninth. You're down 3-0. Again, bases loaded. The count, 0-2. All right. Are you ready for the pitch? Here it is.
9: The 0-2 from Strom. Clemens in the air to right center field and deep. Back it goes. Deep it goes. And gone! Cody Clemens wins it. And the Twins walk off the Royals once again at Target Field. Can you believe it? 4-3 the final. Down to their final strike. Twins win. Twins win. The Twins win it.
0: Right?
1: Oh.
0: How incredible is that?
1: Oh.
0: And then you think about how you just dropped him.
1: Just dropped him. I didn't need him.
0: The walk-off grand slam down 3-0. Incredible. So, yeah, that was pretty cool, I thought. That's sports.
1: All right. 716-210-9797. Call or text. Let us know what the hell's going on with you this morning. We just made a big announcement for a concert this fall. Last year was the Rush Off. This year, it's Red and Reagan Present September Show. The September Show is coming to the Sportsman's. We'll tell you who, what, where. That's next.
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0: 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I'm looking at the forecast, and I'm seeing some mid-80s next week, so it's going to be warm. 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
33: How often do you stop to wonder whether you should share something that's revealing, maybe even embarrassing, with a partner, a friend, or even your boss? In her new book called Revealing, The Underrated Power of Oversharing, behavioral scientist Leslie John says doing just that can help you deepen relationships that are vital to your life. We need people to trust us in order to get things like love, friendship, and career success. That's what she told us. When you make yourself vulnerable by revealing something sensitive, it does make other people trust you. In turn, when you ask someone to reveal something about themselves, showing that interest will generally lead someone to like you more. Why? Because people like to be asked about themselves, she says. It also signals that they are discriminating and choosy, but in a good way. I'm Dr. Sanjay Gupta, helping you live a better life.
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0: It is now 9:26. It is going to be an absolute beautiful day. These are the days that you dream of all winter long. I mean, it's 72 right now. Sunshine, 84 this afternoon. Winds 5 miles per hour out of the west. Tonight, increasing clouds down to 64. Tomorrow, looks pretty good. Mostly cloudy, though. High 86, but dry. Sunday, we're going to see showers and possible thunderstorms with a high of 78.
1: Headlines, a couple of things going on as you're making your way through the morning. I mean, obviously, first, they're looking at what's going on with e-bikes in Tonawanda. This happened on Sheridan Drive. Police say Wilfredo Morales was struck by a sedan. Witnesses say the e-bike ran a red light. Elon Musk, the world's richest man, says he plans to spend $100 million to help Republicans in the midterms. The Democrats seem to have nowhere near this type of help from one donor. Musk spent $300 million last time helping Donald Trump get reelected in 2024.
0: Well, the Buffalo Bills had day two of practice yesterday. It was the second day in a row of rainy practice. They did spend more time practicing and more time with 11 on 11. And there was a lot of cool plays going down. Today's just a walkthrough, not open to the public. Looks like tomorrow there'll be a full practice, of course. And then Sunday is their day off, and then back at it on Monday morning where we'll be broadcasting live.
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6: Taco Bell's CEO said that despite the ongoing lettuce parasite outbreak, customers have started returning to the chain. He said, yeah, they're 20 pounds lighter and walking like they just broke their legs, but they're back.
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1: We'll get to new music and new movies to get you set for the weekend in just a couple of moments, but first, something we're really excited about. Remember last year about this time, we were getting ready for the rush off. We had announced that we were doing a concert to try and raise money for the Neil Peart Memorial in St. Catharines. And then a couple of months later, Rush got back together again. We saw a band get back together again that hadn't talked about getting back together again. Do we have superpowers? If we do another show, only this time we focus on a band we'd love to see get together again too, like, say, Led Zeppelin. Will we get an announcement sometime in December that Jimmy has decided to bury the hatchet with Robert? I don't know.
0: Is there a feud going on?
1: Maybe this will do it. We're putting it out into the world. So this time around, Shred and Reagan present the September Show. We're going to be at the Sportsman's Saturday, September 12th. And we're excited because we get a chance to help raise money for one of our favorite charities, Make-A-Wish. Mary Hazel joins us this morning. Mary, how are you?
7: Good morning. How are you guys?
1: Not too bad. You know, it's not... I mean, what are we, 2 months out from the Make-A-Wish Radiothon and everything like that? So we're just starting to get some of that work together. But this made a lot of sense. Another way to expand some help for Make-A-Wish and the good folks there. And so, yeah, Mary, can't wait to have you be part of it.
7: We are so excited. Like you said, we're 2 months out. Lots of planning is in the works. And I feel like this concert is just like an amazing way to kind of kick off the month of September and all the good that's going to come to support our Wish Kids. So we're really pumped about it.
1: Now, here's something else. This is a little side thing. And Mary, you can go as far or not as far as you want. But Mary's been telling me about the new location for the Make-A-Wish Radiothon this year. Oh, God.
7: Yeah, we're really excited about it. Year 32, which that alone is like so impressive and exciting. And we are going to be hosted this year at KeyBank Center. The Sabres are going to let us kind of join them and host us. We have a new exciting home.
0: Oh, nice.
1: Isn't that amazing?
0: Yeah.
1: So we're going to be down at the KeyBank Center, and are we going to be set up at center ice? And also, is a practice going to be going on at the same time? Because that's dangerous.
7: We will not be center ice because there will be some practices going on. So I think there's a lot to come. I think we're going to see some really great player interaction with the event. Hopefully we have lots of people from the community coming down to support Make-A-Wish and also cheer on our Sabres team all at the same time. I think it's going to be really exciting.
1: Really good organization. Good folk there today as well. We've been working with them for a long time, and that would be awesome. So, all right. So, Make-A-Wish Radiothon, KeyBank Center. Can't wait. That should be a lot of fun. But in the meantime, back to Led Zeppelin. So, I don't know if you have a blonde curly wig that you can throw on, Mary, sort of Robert Plant style.
7: I've always wanted to be a blonde.
1: So, you can wear some sort of leather vest with fringes on it and come join us.
0: I think she could pull off John Paul Jones easier.
1: You think?
0: Yeah.
1: Okay. All right. Darker hair, right?
0: Darker hair, yeah.
1: Yeah, she
0: can throw down some bass licks for us.
1: Nice. So, Mary, we cannot wait. You and your good folk are going to be there as well, and hopefully we raise a lot of money for Make-A-Wish as well. Okay?
7: Thank you so much. We look forward to continuing this amazing partnership with 97 Rock. You guys are the best.
1: Oh, and one other thing we should mention, by the way, the first 50 VIPs, so we're selling the VIP tickets for $50. Regular tickets, $25, but VIP, $50, and the first 50 Make-A-Wish hat from New Era, right?
7: Yeah, it's a really awesome design. We'll be sending out some photos and promoting them in the next month to come. We're really pumped to be able to give your first 50 VIPs a really cool Radiothon Make-A-Wish hat from New Era.
1: Yeah, and this is going to be also part of the Radiothon too, so it should be pretty cool. All right, so Mary, sounds good. Rest up. It's going to be a busy 2 months. We'll see you soon.
7: Thanks, guys.
1: Mary Hazel, the best over at Make-A-Wish and the hard work that they do to make a bunch of kids happy. So the September show is coming to Sportsman's, September 12th. The headliner and all this is out on the tiles, and Rob Thurman joins us this morning. Rob, how are you?
8: Very good, sir. How are you?
1: Not too bad. Let's play a little of these guys. This is out on the tiles doing Stairway to Heaven.

0: saying time is the only thing that's going to fix this show, or fix this now, rather. He was 56 years old, really young. Tributes poured in from Bono, Springsteen, as well as the president of Ireland. So, yeah, I know. Glenn Hansard. Next up, the Walking Dead franchise lands $500 million from Netflix and AMC streaming in a brand new deal.
1: Wow.
0: Yeah, so
1: we're going to continue to...

0: good. How long have you guys been playing music?
1: Oh, God. He's been for a long time.
2: Yeah, we've been together, I think. The singer and I started about 13 years ago, I want to say.
0: Yeah.
2: Something you like
1: guys
2: that.
1: Been, plus I saw you guys up in Niagara County a long time ago. I was up there with Paul and Paula Cambria at the time. You guys were playing at some bar, and you were just pounding away bonzo style on those drums.
2: Nice, yeah. It's a lot of fun to play that stuff.
1: And while your singer doesn't look like Robert Plant, not that he has to, but man, can he sing like him.
2: I'm telling you, his voice is just outrageous. I just mixed some tracks in a studio 2 days ago, and we had to cut him back. He's so powerful. It's great.
0: Yeah. I mean, has he ever thought about the blonde curly wig, or it's like, I'm not going that far. Just
2: you know,
0: too
2: he
0: much.
2: Looks more like Phil Collins, so it's kind of hard to think about that. But,
0: you know,
2: I tell him that all the time.
0: Only so much you could do, man.
1: It's been some years, yeah. So I think the lineup may have changed a little bit. But at that time, I think you had a guy, I think he was a music professor, playing lead guitar.
2: Yeah, he actually founded the band. That was John Kovach. He was the musical chair at University of Rochester. He was a theory professor at Eastman, so he got a hold of me, brought me to Rochester, and that's where it all started.
1: Okay.
2: And then we went through probably four or five incarnations, and here we are with what I think is the best lineup we've ever had. So
1: awesome.
2: It's been going really well. Paul Cambria was just at our show Sunday, so he said to say hello to you guys, and he'll be in touch to help sponsor the event.
1: Oh,
2: so
1: nice.
2: That'll be cool.
0: That's awesome. Great. That's so cool. Yeah, it's going
1: to
0: be good.
1: You know, I just want to ask you about playing like John Bonham. I mean, it's a little bit different style. I mean, you're known around the area as being a great drummer. You've played in multiple bands and things like that. But what do you find so different about John Bonham's style?
2: Well, I mean, what we try to do, we try to keep it very close to the vest and do the studio versions. And so everyone's going to hear what they expect to hear when the time hits. If you listen to them live, it's a whole nother animal. So what I find in the studio side of the equation is his clarity. He's just got really, really precise parts. Although it's just rocking out, he's really hitting, especially in the bass drum. And everybody's familiar with it, so you better have it together, you know?
1: Right.
2: Yeah,
0: no doubt.
2: So it's cool. His right foot was something to behold. So
0: I would guess you've played just about every single one. So what's the set list? What are you thinking about for this show?
2: I was going to brainstorm that with you guys and see what you'd like to hear. But, I mean, we do all the classics. And now we're starting to dig into some of the... For a while there, we did Song Remains the Same, and we kind of left that off for a while as we changed lineups, but we're getting back to that and some of the more long epics. I get a lot of requests for the deep cuts, you know. But the way we kind of structured it to start was all the hits, you know. So, and there's so many, it's ridiculous. So I've never had a gig where I play every song's a hit. You know, it's crazy.
1: I think over time I've appreciated the deep cuts even more. You know, because you do hear a lot of, you know, Whole Lot of Love and, you know, Communication Breakdown, which are great songs. But then sometimes, right. Sometimes I'll just like, sometimes I'll dive into Presence, you know, and hear a little Nobody's Fault But Mine or something, you know. And
2: yeah, we get a ton of requests for that or Since I've Been Loving You. But Jimmy, the singer, just brought Custard Pie into it a couple months ago,
1: nice.
2: And I was kind of, well, you know, I wasn't 100% familiar myself. I'm more of a prog guy, so I'm like Phil Collins, Bill Bruford, all that stuff from that era is what I really, really aspire to do. So once we got this going, I heard Custard Pie, and I was like, you know, I didn't really find that familiar. And now it's my favorite tune because it's kind of like a Bo Diddley groove, and the place just goes nuts every time we play it. So
1: there's hidden gems on that Physical Graffiti album for sure.
2: Oh yeah, there's gems everywhere.
0: Nice,
2: you know.
0: So listen, Rob, we're really looking forward to it. This is going to be a lot of fun. September 12th, and we'll get you guys back in studio to talk a little bit more about some of the music you've cranked out over the years, and we're going to grab some of those recordings too, and put some stuff together.
2: Yeah.
0: Get you on the air soon.
1: Yeah, can't wait to see you guys, man.
0: Rob, thank you so much. We're really looking forward to it.
2: Can't wait. All right, thank you.
1: Thanks, Rob.
0: All right, Out on the Tiles. So they are your headliner, Savo Highway.

One of my favorite bands, man. These guys are so good. This is Marco Polo from their last album, but they're also going to do some Led Zeppelin songs, more in a jam band style.

0: Letter to Elise. They're going to be joining us. They're phenomenal. They've got some amazing, amazing chops. And then Wilcox Mansion, the guys who did that killer version of Rush for us between the sun and moon last time around. They already have a song they're going to be releasing, well, sending over to us for the start of next week. So they're putting the final touches on it right now. But I was watching them in studio put some of that stuff together. And, you know, just crazy talented. We can't wait. A lot of stuff and more to come. So including Part-Time Genius. I know that Sue and Grace are going to be a part of this as well with Peter. So Garden Party's coming back once again, which would be a lot of fun. They're always good, and they're cooking stuff up right now. And then Big Black Zeppelin. They're going to be brand new. Kind of, they've been playing Zeppelin for a little while right now, but they wanted to be a part of this and show off their stuff. So if you are a band and you're in one and you'd like to record some Led Zeppelin for us in your own style, remember, it doesn't have to be note for note on Zeppelin. It could be in your and should be in your band's own style. Set it off to us, 97rock.com. You'll see the link for that for the September show. And get your MP3 over to us. We'll start playing it on the air and get you on the bill. All right. Well, I'll tell you what. We got a little time. Let's do some new music and new movies. Why not? Dive into it. You want to start off with some new music first?
1: New music, huh? Yeah, because...
2: new music sucks.
0: Well, we got to find out first. There's no way we're going to be able to tell unless we jump on it first. Ariana Grande, she's got a brand new one out.
3: Yeah.

0: I mean, I don't think we expected anything crazy outrageous from her, right? It sounds like Ariana Grande,
1: yeah,
0: right? Yeah,
1: mm-hmm.
0: Okay. So there's nothing wrong with that. How about some Swedish metalcore? Anybody? Some Swedish metalcore?

not bad. GA20 with Charlie Musselwhite. It's called Crazy Love. Brand new song from those guys. Next, Lucia and the Best Boys. They're a Scottish indie band. This is called You Look Like Somebody in Love.

0: All right. So that's Lucia and the Best Boys. And then the last one we've got this morning is Opus Kink. Opus Kink.
1: Opus Kink?
0: Yep, that's the band. They're an English post-punk and jazz punk band formed in 2017, and this is Come Over, Do Me Wrong.

0: So let's turn now to new movies. And so in new movies this weekend, probably the biggest one is Spider-Man Brand New Day. Tom Holland returns as a solitary, more mature Peter Parker for the start of the next trilogy as a full-time Spider-Man in a world where nobody remembers him. It's directed by the guy who did Shang-Chi and The Legends of the Ten Rings. And so here's a little bit of Spider-Man Brand New Day.
1: Final semester, MIT.
2: Dad, who do you think is actually watching these?
1: Maybe someone.
2: Okay, well, bye, someone.
3: What the?
4: Dr. Banner, you found a way to suppress mutating DNA, right?
5: If you see me with this off, run.
0: So the action picks up 4 years after the events of No Way Home. Peter had to voluntarily erase himself from everybody's memories to stop all those multiverse incursions that he had caused by messing up Doctor Strange's spell. Got it so far?
6: Yep.
0: As the new threat emerges, Spider-Man is the only one who can stop it. Because who else?
6: Yeah.
0: It's got to be Spider-Man. But then his powers start to mutate uncontrollably.
7: Yeah!
0: So he So he turns to Bruce Banner, the one guy he knows with some experience controlling his own transformation into the Hulk.
4: So could you get rid of the bad aspects but keep the good?
5: How would you decide what parts of nature are good or bad?
4: Well, sorry about that.
5: You're not one of my students, are you?
8: You're the only one who's immune to it. You're the only one who can sense it.
4: What do you think they're looking for?
9: Oh, see, you stumbled across my board. I'm not one of those weirdos, I swear.
2: He's a little weird. I'm MJ.
9: You two don't know each other?
10: Yo, Spider-Man.
11: You okay?
10: You can get rid of that monster inside you?
8: I think I might go see how MJ's doing.
11: You're not gonna get away with this.
5: But he might.
0: All the movies now have a high bar, right? Set by the Odyssey. So, all right.
12: I'd really like to see Spider-Hulk.
0: Yeah.
6: Spider-Hulk, yeah.
0: You may get a chance. The last movie this weekend of note is I Want Your Sex. It's rated R. Cooper Hoffman gets a job working for Olivia Wilde, and she taps him to become her submissive sexual muse for her art. But then he becomes a murder suspect when he disappears after he finds her body floating in the pool. Charlie XCX is in this. Johnny Knoxville. Here's a little bit of the trailer.
13: Like a lot of people my age, I have had conflicted and confusing feelings about sex.
14: Do you have a girlfriend?
13: I do have a girlfriend.
14: Your relationship with your employer was primarily sexual in nature? What's that?
13: Yes.
14: Why does all the

0: always happen to you?
1: You're a sexual astronaut, just exploring the outer limits of experience.
2: I want to have a threesome, but it has to happen quick.
0: Where's Erica's not into me?
3: Oh, no, dude, I already sent her a pic.
0: What? Which one?
4: No, I look like a garden gnome in this picture.
5: What we have, it's special.
1: Strictly a sex thing, you understand that, right?
6: You're not the first. You won't be the last.
7: I lost everything because of you.
8: Am I a suspect here?
7: Why are you doing this?
1: Because you like it, baby.
7: Erica, stop.
9: You know, as I heard that, I thought, what a great line. I am a sexual astronaut.
10: Same thing.
9: Also, no one's used that yet in Misconnections.
11: Wow.
10: No. Which nice would job. Just lead to a Uranus joke.
9: Yeah, there's, right. Because you got to explore it, of course.
10: A Charlie XCX.
9: Because why not?
10: Charlie XCX also at Lollapalooza tonight.
9: Yeah.
11: Is
9: okay.
11: She?
9: Yep. With the Brady Bunch. They're opening. Cool. All right. So there you go. New music, new movies this weekend. A lot to keep you busy. 716-210-9797. Closing audio next.
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17: A better life with Dr. Sanjay Gupta.
18: There are lots of things you can measure to get an idea of how healthy you are at any given moment. Temperature, heart rate, blood pressure, just to name a few. But how about how healthy you will be and how long you're likely to live? According to a new study out of the University at Buffalo, two simple strength tests are pretty accurate at predicting longevity in older women. One is hand grip strength, and the other is how quickly people can stand up from a seated position without using their arms. By the way, I remember interviewing former President Jimmy Carter when he was quite old and being really impressed how he just popped out of the chair without using his arms. Not a lot of older people can actually do that. But I think the message here is that maintaining strength as you age is going to help you perform everyday activities, but also help you avoid injury and stay independent. I'm Dr. Sanjay Gupta, helping you live a better life.
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25: 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The right lane is closed at this time.
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10: It is now 9:54. It's going to be a beautiful day today. Hey, three-day weekend. Hope you get, you know, why not, right? All of a sudden, got to go home. I'm not feeling good, boss. I think it's that lettuce from Taco Bell. Sunny and 84 today. West winds about 5 miles per hour. It's going to be beautiful. Increasing clouds tonight down to 64. Tomorrow's going to be pretty nice. 86 the high. It's going to be dry but cloudy tomorrow, so not quite as nice. Showers moving in Saturday night into Sunday. And Sunday looks like we're going to be dealing with showers and possible thunderstorms and a high of 78.
9: Headlines this time around. A couple of things going on, including the Buffalo News reporting that St. Anne's Church, especially the owners, the site of 3 fires this past year, many code violations. The owners were dragged into court. A Bengali group wanted to turn it into a community center and school. They don't have the resources, it seems. The city's pushing the owners to either stabilize the building or sell it. The 131st running of the Turkey Trot, believed to be the longest running road race continuous in the U.S., will follow a new route, beginning and ending at the Buffalo Convention Center. Organizers say it will still come in at about 5 miles.
10: Well, the Bills have two practices in the books. They had day two, which was a rainy practice again, and they had more practice time, so more 11-on-11 periods, which was cool. There was a lot of good highlights there. Today was a closed practice and not really a full practice. It was just more of just a walkthrough that they are doing today. Now they're going to be back practicing tomorrow, Sunday off, and they'll be back on the practice field for Monday up at St. John Fisher University, where we'll be broadcasting live.
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0: Ferrari has already sold out of their first ever all-electric vehicle. Mm. Yeah, it really says something when people who can afford a Ferrari can't afford gas.
10: It is now 9:56 at WGRF Buffalo, the mighty 97 Rock and voice of the Bills. You've got the Shred and Reagan Show, which is brought to you by Globs Collision. And Globs would like to remind you, it's okay to take a second look at those yoga pants. 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
9: All right, 716-210-9797. There are rumors going around, though. Again, they're just rumors that Stephon Diggs and the Buffalo Bills might be kicking the tires. I don't know how true that is. I mean, it kind of makes sense that the Buffalo Bills would be casting about for maybe one or two pieces, including a cornerback. But Stephon Diggs, I'll say this, you know, Diggs, you know, stayed in his lane and didn't act like a jackass on the sidelines all day long. You take that talent all day long.
10: Yeah.
9: If the goal is to win the Super Bowl, you take that talent. But I just don't
10: see it
9: happening.
10: Close it is. It's not happening. I don't think
9: so. But anyway, we got this text.
10: Most likely he goes to Washington.
9: Mm, yeah.
10: Got rid of Deebo Samuel, right? He Diggs is from that area. He's been pleading to go there.
9: Something should open up at some point. But that's from Deneen in Silver Creek. Please tell me the rumor about Diggs coming to Buffalo is not true. All right, so keep the text coming. Let us know what's up. Closing audio this morning. And our closing audio, it's balls everywhere. Stella found this. Apparently, they bring the metal detectors out and everything like that. And in Mississippi, there is one place.
1: It's something that he wasn't expecting.
2: And I found one cannonball laying on top of the ground over here, and I was telling somebody about it, and they said, that could have come from anywhere.
1: But Harold Knight would allow some people to metal detect his land in Boonville as he continued to develop it for commercial use. They would find more cannonballs, a lot more.
2: And then they started finding a bunch, so I invited a couple more people to come out with metal detectors, and that's how I would come up with about 200 of them. And we still think there's more here.
1: Those cannonballs are more than 160 years old, and there are a few different types of them that were found.
4: These are grape shot that were packed in maybe a 6-inch bore cannon or larger.
1: Canister shots were also found that were pushed down into the cannon before they were shot out. And then there were case shots, which were fragments that were placed inside of a hollowed-out cannonball. But what are they doing on the side of US 45 in Boonville? Jim Lamb at the Boonville Rails and Trails Museum says that there are some missing artifacts to confirm the history of these cannonballs, but has some thoughts.
4: Based on what we see, the location, feel it either connected to either the Battle of Blackland or the Battle of Boonville, which is about a mile and a half to the east of us. So we're smack dab in the middle of two major battles.
9: Yeah, I mean, could you imagine for how many wars took place around here, how much cannon fire, cannonballs are all over here too? Balls everywhere. So that's our closing audio this morning.
5: I want to dip my balls in it!
9: So we just made the announcement about the Zeppelin show. The September show coming September 12th. It's going to be at the Sportsman's outdoors and indoors on that Saturday afternoon and evening to kick off the Bills home opener as well. Looking forward to that. Should be a lot of fun. But it also helps out Make-A-Wish. So if your band is out there and you guys are going to get together this weekend, maybe put together your version of what a Led Zeppelin song would sound like. Get it off to us. There's a link over at 97rock.com. But we want to hear your version of a Led Zeppelin song, and we can try to find some room for you on the bill. We already have a pretty sizable one, but there's always room. There's always room to get you in there. And closing audio this morning, apparently, or the closing song, rather, has a little taste of that, right?
10: Yeah, well, you know, I mean, it got me thinking as you talk about doing it in your style, and I think the first band I ever heard take a Zeppelin song and do it in a different style. We go back. I had a chance to meet these guys after seeing them at Blind Melons in 1991. Dread Zeppelin, and they did their version. By the way, their lead singer was an Elvis impersonator, Tortelvis, and they're kind of a reggae band. So here's your Dread Zeppelin and the Immigrant Song.

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The Bloody Who, 97 Rock, 10 a.m. commercial-free jumpstart. Joe Christopher in for Jim Jacka, and thanks to Stella, who filled in yesterday as well. Over an hour commercial-free, let's call this the theme song to the new Spider-Man movie, which I saw last night. A lot of heartbreak for Peter Parker. It's Def Leppard, 97 Rock.

The 10 a.m. commercial-free jumpstart, 97 Rock, Joe Christopher for Jacka. Very nice day ahead, 79 for the high. Enjoy it because we do have some thunderstorms tomorrow, just a few. More rain on Sunday, but temperatures are good, 83, 76. Halfway decent weekend on the way. You too from the Joshua Trees, 97 Rock.

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1: Your house is a rockin', don't come a knockin'.
0: It takes a knockin' and keeps on rockin'. Keeps on rockin'. 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

Rush a week from today. Lakeside Park from Caress of Steel. I first heard that song when I was about 13 years old. I was at Lakeside Park in Mayville, and I thought the song was about Lakeside Park in Mayville. It was only later that I learned that it was about a Canadian Lakeside Park, Port Delouise, I believe, and it was the 24th of May, Victoria Day for Canadians, and I learned that later. But for me, it's always Mayville. That goes out to Andy Hens, our 97 Rock Workforce Employee of the Day. He's a big Rush fan. He's going to the Cleveland show, and he's going to get a gift card to the Record Vault in North Tonawanda. He's going to get an Employee of the Day t-shirt from Al Ross Screen Printing and Embroidery, a 97 Rock Workforce Employee of the Day plaque from Jar Trophies, and we ship all those goodies off to him, courtesy of Foxy Delivery, the quickest service in town. 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Darien Lake, some Vital Idol, White Wedding, 97 Rock.

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1: 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Today would have been Bob Welch's birthday. I'll give you some old school Fleetwood Mac later on today. But right now, from Rumors, Go Your Own Way, 97 Rock.

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1: It's the College of 97 Rock Knowledge. Joe Christopher in for Jim Jacka. I'm your substitute teacher, so it's the same game, only you get to throw spitballs at me. All you got to do is answer this simple trivia question. If you do, I'm going to send you off to see the Buffalo Bisons. All right, it's a monumental day in classic rock history. Let me tell you about it. This day, in 1980, this band performed their final concert, although they would reunite in 1994. It was a benefit gig. And as it played out, the band members were muttering on stage, throwing threats between each other. In fact, one member said to the other member, "Only three more songs until I kick your ass." All right, what was this band? 716-210-9797. What band basically broke up on this day in 1980? Saying they'll kick your ass, and they wanted to throw down after the concert at a benefit gig, nonetheless. And they would reunite in 1994, and things have been hunky-dory since. 716-210-9797, tell me the band. Give you a pair of tickets to the Buffalo Bisons. I'll take caller 9. 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
1: College of 97 Rock Knowledge. Who's this?
19: Jonah.
1: Hey, Jonah. So in 1980, this band basically broke up on stage. In fact, one member was going to say to the other, only three more songs till I kick your ass. Really dysfunctional band at the time. They did reunite in 1994. Can you tell me the band?
19: The Eagles.
1: Yes, the Eagles got back together. Hell did freeze over, in fact. And as a result, they've been touring since, even after the passing of Glenn Frey and Well, I would tour too if I was making about $1 million a show, which I think is what they're making.
19: Big time at the Sphere.
1: Yeah, yeah. Okay, Jonah, where are you from?
19: Lockport.
1: All right, my man, you must be you're smart enough to get a diploma. That's all I got to say. We're going to give you a diploma.
19: That's all I count.
1: We're going to give you tickets to the Buffalo Bisons, and we're going to get a pat in the back for knowing that question.
19: All right, appreciate it.
1: I thought about playing Get Over It, which was the song the Eagles reunited to in 1994, but I thought this one was more fitting. Glenn Frey, Don Felder almost got into it. I'm going to kick your ass. Somebody's going to hurt someone. Heartache Tonight, 97 Rock.

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0: We're all working for it. It's almost here. 97 Rock at 96.9 local radio made in Buffalo. We are the voice of the Bills. Day two of Buffalo Bills training camp. And what a performance by DJ Moore, scoring a 50-yard touchdown. Nice little dime by Josh Allen. We're going to want to see more of that during the regular season. DJ Moore was very good in that practice. Spent a lot of time signing autographs as well. Seems like a good dude. Defense made some plays as well. It was an exciting day. The weird thing about the rain was that they didn't expect any. And then all of a sudden, the players go on the field. It starts drizzling. Rained the entire practice. Minutes after they got off the field, it stopped raining. I'd like to think it's a sign from the universe to toughen these guys up, but it was great. Christian Benford with an amazing psych-up speech for the defensive backfield before practice. These guys are already good teammates, and I think the freshness of the Jim Leonard defense will probably bring some excitement to the defensive side of the ball this year.
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0: 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Hello?
1: Yeah, I wanted to request that they play Heavy Metal, Taking a Ride by Don Felder for me.
0: Don Felder of the Eagles, we talked about him.
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0: And how he almost got in a fight with Glenn Frey. So I think that's a good fitting request to kick off the Workforce Lunch Break.
1: I appreciate it.
0: All right, my man. Thank you. Where are you calling from?
1: I'm calling from, actually, I'm on the road right now, heading out to the Cat Res.
0: Okay. You getting your smokes?
1: Yes, I am.
0: I'm sure you were. They have other stuff there, too, I believe, you can buy.
1: And that's what I'm heading there for.
0: Oh,
1: I'm
0: okay.
1: Taking a ride.
0: Yeah, okay, well, don't ride and drive, okay? And you know what I'm saying?
1: Definitely.
0: I think I was smoking some stuff there. Sorry about that. Joe Christopher and the Workforce Lunch Break. I feel like a rookie at training camp. Don Felder, Heavy Metal, 97 Rock.

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1: Hey, let's keep in the heavy metal line. How about some Heavy Metal by Sammy Hagar?
0: There's a theme. I like that. I like that. Let's do it.
1: It's a Friday.
0: It's a Friday. We need some heavy metal in our life.
1: There we go.
0: All right. Thanks, Lawrence.
1: All right. Thanks. Have a great day.
0: Ah, you got to love girls in leather. Heavy Metal. 97 Rock, the Red Rocker.

0: 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What do you want to hear?
1: How about we keep the heavy metal going? What we do, Heavy Metal Love by Helix.
0: Oh, my goodness. Do I have Helix in this library? I got to have some Helix, right?
1: Yeah, that's a good tune, man.
0: I got it. You know what? 97 Rock's library is so big, so vast. Oh, boy. We're doing a whole heavy metal theme here. All right.
1: Beautiful.
0: All right, you guys are so creative. I love it. Let's do one more heavy metal song. It's Helix on 97 Rock and the Workforce Lunch Break.

0: we go. Chaining them together here on the Workforce Lunch Break. That was just an organic moment that happened right here on 97 Rock. As you know, we start off with heavy metal from Don Felder, Sammy Hagar heavy metal. And that last dude wanted to hear Helix. I'm not a big fan of Helix, but why not? It's the Workforce Lunch Break, and you are in charge. 716-210-9797. Let's get your requests on the air next.
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9: 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But if you log off, take a step back from all the hype, you'll find that the actual keys to a longer, healthier life are hiding in plain sight. There are four of them. Number one, nutrition. The Mediterranean diet really is the gold standard. Number two, exercise. 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Number three, sleep. 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And finally, number four, often gets forgotten, socialization. 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
0: Roll the Bones. Oh, now you got to make me choose, because I've got this woman who's pregnant who can't go to the Rush show. Her name is Brittany, and she's heartbroken. She wants to hear Distant Early Warning.
14: You know what? Go with her.
0: No, I've got a better idea. We like to once in a while throw in a double shot. How about we do them both?
14: All right.
0: We'll do them both.
14: Sounds good.
0: All right. Rush double shot. They're a week away in Toronto.
14: All right.
0: And this is Brittany's request. I can't not play a song for a pregnant woman. She has a craving, and her craving is Rush. In fact, she names all her show horses after Rush songs. Distant Early Warning, 97 Rock and a Rush double shot.

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0: 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What do you want to hear?
1: Yeah, could we hear some Long-Haired Country Boy?
0: Long-Haired Country Boy, Charlie Daniels, or yeah?
1: Yeah, Charlie Daniels.
0: Let's do that. All right, thank you for calling. Where are you calling from?
1: I'm calling from Yorkshire.
0: Yorkshire. Of course you listen to Charlie Daniels' band in Yorkshire.
1: Yeah, we're country boys out here.
0: Country boys. It's all right. A little southern fix wouldn't be bad. Let's do that for you.
1: All right, thank you.
0: All right, thank you. What's your name?
1: Mike.
0: All right, Mike, who you want to send this out to?
1: Let's give a shout-out to all them long-haired country boys.
0: All right, all you long-haired country boys, enjoy it. 97 Rock.

0: Yowza. 97 Rock, the Workforce Lunch Break. Thank you for all your requests. It is a Friday. Normally, we'd be playing some requests after the break, but no, today it's Van Halen 2. It's Vinyl-y Friday. Give you a complete album side. Should I do side one or side two? I will take your suggestions here on 97 Rock.
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9: 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Jigsaw's going to stop out with some goodies. We got some breakfast from Eileen's Bakery and a 97 Rock Construction Worker Wednesday t-shirt from Richmond Vona. Joe Christopher in for Jim Jacka. You've heard the term Finally Friday. Well, we've done this thing here on 97 Rock for the last couple of years called Vinyl Friday, where I give you an entire album side and I'm really psyched about this. This is Van Halen 2. Side 1 in its entirety here on 97 Rock, and it's totally legit. Listen for the crackles.

All right, 97 Rock and Vinyl-y Friday, Van Halen 2, Side 1. Let's listen to those crackles. It's like a little summer fire right here on 97 Rock. Hey, Joe Christopher in for Jim Jacka. We'll do Vinyl-y Friday next week again. Pick another classic album and play an entire side here on 97 Rock. Let's let Jimmy take over. Purple Haze, 97 Rock.

0: I am Joe Christopher, in for Jim Jacka here on 97 Rock at 96.9 local radio, right, made in Buffalo. We are the voice of the Bills. Tony Romo, well, you know, he was pulled over. His broadcasting future is in jeopardy as today CBS Sports has placed the former quarterback of the Cowboys, on leave until further notice following his recent arrest. That happened in Wisconsin. In the meantime, Jim Nance is going to be replaced, or is going to be doing play-by-play alongside J.J. Watt, who is now a big star for CBS. So expect J.J. Watt and Jim Nance on your CBS football games.
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9: I don't know about you, but my social media feeds are flooded with lotions and potions and gadgets, all promising to unlock different components of longevity. 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There are four of them. Number one, nutrition. The Mediterranean diet really is the gold standard. Number two, exercise. 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Number three, sleep. 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And finally, number four often gets forgotten, socialization. 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
17: 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Going down.

going down. 97 Rock and Joe Christopher, the Workday Show. In for Jim Jacka. Happy birthday in heaven to Bob Welch. Old school Fleetwood Mac right here. 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

Hi, this is Andy Hayes from West Seneca. I'm the 97 Iraq Workforce Employee of the Day, and I work at Hamburg Central Schools. Go Yankees and go Bills. This is ACDC Back in Black on 97 Iraq.

0: Back in Black for the 97 Rock Workforce Employee of the Day, Andy Hens. He works at Hamburg Central Schools, has the day off today. He's enjoying some AC/DC, Rush, Warren Zevon, and the Beatles here on 97 Rock. Andy gets a gift card to the Record Vault in North Tonawanda, a 97 Rock Workforce Employee of the Day t-shirt, courtesy of Al Ross Screen Printing and Embroidery, and a 97 Rock Workforce Employee of the Day plaque, courtesy of Jar Trophies. 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

this Tuesday, Prohibition 2020, right across from the brand new Highmark Stadium with live music from the Michael Hunn Band. 97 Rock Bike Nights are sponsored by Buffalo Barbecue Quest. You get yourself some free barbecue samples while you're there and win some prizes from 97 Rock. It's every Tuesday. Been a beautiful summer for the bikes. Hey, Joe Christopher, in for Jim Jack, a live Tune It 2 coming up. Band that broke up on this day in 1980. Tony Iommi's got a new record on the way. Been a year since he lost Ozzy. Here's War Pigs, 97 Rock.

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2: It was on this day in 1980 that the Eagles officially broke up. It all started on stage at a benefit concert when Don Felder and Glenn Frey got into words. The band never really did get along. They even took separate buses. During that concert, Glenn Frey was heard saying, "Just three more songs till I kick your ass." So yeah, they were not functional at times. They got back together in 1994. And they're still together today, making lots of money at the Sphere. Hotel California, the Live 2-2, 97 Rock.

0: 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I've been waiting a long time for this movie. I'm kind of a superhero geek like Jacka. Good stuff. Really good movie. I don't know if it was as good as I thought it would be, but it was definitely cool. Maybe too many characters. Frank, the Punisher, he kind of steals the show in this movie. Tom Holland is solid and really a mature, more mature Peter Parker as he tries to win back the love of his life, MJ. I'm not going to spoil anything. Not going to tell you who Sadie Sink is playing or anything like that, but just enjoy it. It's a good popcorn movie, and it's likely going to be number one, beating out The Odyssey this weekend.
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Got to get out in the sunshine and enjoy it while it's here. 79 and sunny this afternoon. We have a little bit of rain over the weekend, but it's still going to be warm. Not a ton, but you could see some thunderstorms, some light showers here and there.

0: 97 Rock and 96.9, local radio made in Buffalo. We're the voice of the Bills. What are you looking for in training camp? For me, it's some of the young guys in the defensive backfield. I want to see how the wide receiver room shakes out. We know DJ Moore is going to be number one, Khalil Shakir. But who's the third guy? Is it Joshua Palmer? Is it Keon Coleman? So many position battles on defense. They got some things to think about there. But according to Jim Leonard, they're going to be shifting guys in and out depending on the call, right? So they're going to get guys to play to their strength. It was really interesting hearing from the coach yesterday at Bills training camp. And we get to hear from the head coach, Joe Brady, on Monday. Shorten Reagan will be broadcasting live from Bills camp Monday morning here on 97 Rock.
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2: Joe Piscaglione from The Athletic. How important is nickel in this defense?
3: Oh, extremely. Extremely. Okay. Going back, I went and charted every single snap of the Denver Broncos defense last year because that's where Jim Leonard comes from. And nickel was of high importance, and they were constantly in 3-4 cornerback formations on their defense. To me, it's a little bit different in the form that Taron Johnson was more of like a de facto linebacker because they had him tucked in a bunch of times, but because they have more associated to the front and they have more bigger bodies in the front, I think this is more of like a cover one-on-one. I think that's kind of the way that they're going about the nickel position this year.
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1: 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Temperature may be one of the most underappreciated factors in sleep. 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Most experts will recommend a room temperature of 60 to 67 degrees Fahrenheit. 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Play around a bit and see what improves your sleep. 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I'm Dr. Sanjay Gupta, helping you live a better life.
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17: All right, more from Shredden Reagan Monday from Bill's camp. Like I said earlier, Megan Carter is going to make a trip out there next week as well. And all our training camp coverage is brought to you by House Crafters, Delta Sonic, and Bullseye Event Group. I wonder if they've got tickets to Spider-Man. Girls, girls, girls, the Carnival of Sins

We made it. Pat yourself on the back. Oh, it's Friday. A 97 Rock. My name is Megan Carter. Seriously, congratulate yourself. It's been kind of a week. Got some dire straits in the picture.

0: your big drive home with Journey on 97 Rocco and Faithfully. It's Megan Carter having a tough time wrapping my head around the fact that today is the last day of July. I know you've probably heard that 1,000 times today, but it still doesn't make me realize, like, I didn't do anything I wanted to do this summer. I didn't travel. I didn't plant the things I wanted to do. I didn't do the house updates I wanted to do. I didn't go to many of the festivals that I really wanted to. And I'm having that kind of regret summer. So is there a way to make up for that in August? I don't know. Maybe Bills training camp. I know Shred and Reagan are going to be there live Monday. Maybe I'll come hang out. But if you have any other ideas, so I don't have to go all the way up the thruway to St. John Fisher in Rochester, just let me know. 716-210-97.
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8: A better life with Dr. Sanjay Gupta.
9: There are lots of things you can measure to get an idea of how healthy you are at any given moment. Temperature, heart rate, blood pressure, just to name a few. But how about how healthy you will be and how long you're likely to live? According to a new study out of the University at Buffalo, two simple strength tests are pretty accurate at predicting longevity in older women. One is hand grip strength, and the other is how quickly people can stand up from a seated position without using their arms. By the way, I remember interviewing former President Jimmy Carter when he was quite old and being really impressed how he just popped out of the chair without using his arms. Not a lot of older people can actually do that. But I think the message here is that maintaining strength as you age is going to help you perform everyday activities, but also help you avoid injury and stay independent. I'm Dr. Sanjay Gupta, helping you live a better life.
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0: 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It's local radio made right here in Buffalo. Meg and Carter. Don't forget Monday morning, your chance to go to the Red and Blue scrimmage. The first game to be played at the new Highmark Stadium. 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

0: be honest, I've been hearing from a lot of people at 716-210-9797. There's a lot of places you can't really drive 55 right now on your Western New York roads on the big drive home. It's Megan Carter. I will fill you in on your traffic in just a little bit, but it's looking like the 90 is a hot mess. The 190 north, hot mess. Even parts of the 400 and the 290. You know what it is? We always forget that it takes a little bit of time on a Friday on a beautiful day to get home. And we try to get in a rush because we just want to be done with the week. So how about everybody stop driving like a jerk so everybody else can get home on time? Anyway, speaking of taking a little bit of time, NFL.com gave a little validation. They named the top five teams with the best chance to win their first Super Bowl this season. Yeah, it's legit. Number five, the Chargers. Number four, the Bengals. Number three, the Texans. This is the part that kills me. This is my dream Super Bowl coming up. Number two is the Lions, but number one is who you can listen to all season long here on 97 Rock. Be good. Do good. God bless. Go Bills.
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9: How often do you stop to wonder whether you should share something that's revealing, maybe even embarrassing, with a partner, a friend, or even your boss? In her new book called Revealing, The Underrated Power of Oversharing, behavioral scientist Leslie John says doing just that can help you deepen relationships that are vital to your life. We need people to trust us in order to get things like love, friendship, and career success. That's what she told us. When you make yourself vulnerable by revealing something sensitive, it does make other people trust you. In turn, when you ask someone to reveal something about themselves, showing that interest will generally lead someone to like you more. Why? Because people like to be asked about themselves, she says. It also signals that they are discriminating and choosy, but in a good way. I'm Dr. Sanjay Gupta, helping you live a better life.
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1: 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Who's this?
4: Hello, is this Megan? 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
1: And that's what I like to hear. We got more raging coming up with the foreplay of four after our request for Larry, which honestly, I kind of wanted to hear this too on your big drive home.

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1: Makes me wish I wore my Adidas today. Not that we're playing that version, but I got my Doc Martens instead. 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
1: on your big drive home on 97 Rock. It's Megan Carter, and I can't say the same about your big drive home. Traffic is kind of a mess today. I'm going to fill you in just a sec after I tell you about this high school in Colorado that was ixnayed by the NHL to change their logo. Now, let me tell you why. It's going to be a debate here. So, the logo that this high school in Aurora, Colorado, Smoky Hill High School, this is according to the Buffalo News, has a green, white, and red goat head that looks eerily, actually exactly like the Buffalo Sabres goat head, which is, as we know, black, white, red, and gray. Now, the NHL said, nope. Got to get rid of that. Smoky Hill debuted that 25 years ago. It was been on their uniforms since then. It's on their 50th anniversary logo. It is all over the school. The Sabres did debut that earlier, 30 years ago, but they took it away for a hot second and then brought it back as a nostalgia purpose. So the fact that the NHL is suing this school for using basically their logo, we're not going to lie, it looks exactly the same. I'm wondering what you think. 716-210-9797. But here's my take on all of that. Who cares? Because the Go Ahead logo is ugly. I'm sorry, but it is. I know you all think back to like, oh, we almost won the Stanley Cup. Oh, this is when Ryan Miller was here. Who cares? The logo is ugly. Blue and gold forever. Who cares who takes the go-ahead? Because no matter if you're a small high school in Colorado or the Buffalo Sabres, the logo is ugly.
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1: Your first look is at the 190 North at the 290 interchange at exit 16. It is so, so slow on your way to Grand Island. It will clear up as you get past that and get over the bridge. And then make the 290 at the 190 slow as well, especially in the right lane as they wait to join that mess. Now we're going to look at the 90 westbound at a crawl for several miles, but it gets especially congested from the water tower to just past exit 53. Prepare to add several extra minutes to your big drive home on any of those routes to get to your weekend with 97 Rock.
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0: Your big drive home is on with 97 Rock, 96.9, local radio made right here in Buffalo. My name is Megan Carter, and best part of the day, calling that workforce employee of the day, we have Andy Hens, who works at Hamburg Central Schools. How you doing, my friend?
1: Megan, how are you?
0: I'm good. I'm glad you knew I was calling. Congratulations on being workforce employee of the day.
1: Thank you.
0: I appreciate everything you told us that your hobbies were. First of all, I love that you love going to your cottage, and I want to know where it is and when my invite is coming.
1: It's out in the Irving area.
0: Oh, perfect. All right. I'll see you there soon. You love chilling on the beaches. I don't blame you. I'm about to do that myself soon. But here's the one thing we have beef over, Andy, even though I shouldn't, but go Sox. I'm sorry. I know they suck, right, but yeah, I'm hoping they have a resurgence. They were doing so good. I know you're a Yankees fan, so this is going to be our detriment, Andy.
1: Yeah, I'm a big Yankees fan.
0: I know, and I don't blame you because this year they just let me down. You work at Hamburg Central Schools. What do you do there?
1: Yes, I'm a custodian.
0: Thank God for people like you, honestly. I'm sure you make a lot of friends with students and stuff.
1: Sometimes, yeah, they can be jerks too. But oh. They're jerks.
0: That's what every parent says about their kid, so it's fine. The song I have for you, Andy, is Hey Bulldog. Beatles, which, oh, God, I love having Beatles on my big drive home. Why'd you want to hear that one?
1: I don't know. I haven't heard it in a while, and I'm a big Beatles fan. My father made me into a big Beatles fan.
0: So let's get that on for you, Andy, as our workforce employee of the day, and shout out to your dad on the big drive home with some Beatles on 97 Rock.

0: I'm with Andy. I haven't heard that song in forever. Some Hey Bulldog from the Beatles. From Andy Hens, our workforce employee of the day, working at Hamburg Central Schools. And thank you for giving us that gift here on the Big Drive Home as our workforce employee of the day. Just for that, I think we got to send you that gift card to the Record Vault in North Tonawanda. Maybe that plaque from Jar Trophies you can display in the school. Our t-shirt from L. Ross Screen Printing and Embroidery you can wear too. 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Hey, it's Megan Carter. This is the best gig in Buffalo. 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
3: 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Like they did that last year. They cut the guy.
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0: The 90 westbound at a crawl for several miles, but gets especially congested from right about the water tower at exit 50 to just past exit 53. Have some patience and prepare to add some minutes on your big drive home. Also looking at the 190 north at the 290 interchange right at 16. Still very slow, but does clear up after you get over the Grand Island Bridge. That's also, though, making the 290 east slow from about Sheridan Drive to the exit to the thruway. We will keep you posted here on 97 Rock.
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8: A better life with Dr. Sanjay Gupta.
9: They say consistency is key, but sometimes you just gotta switch it up. A new study out of Harvard School of Public Health found that varying your exercise routine could add years to your life. What exercise someone did didn't matter much. What did matter was that all the exercises together worked all the muscle growth.

0: groups in their body. Now, an added benefit to changing things up is it can help you push through the plateau effect. That's when your body gets so efficient at doing something that you actually stop getting better at it. And we know from previous research that specializing in any one sport at a young age can make someone actually more prone to injury. And as experts we talk to point out, even elite athletes switch up things with their workouts, making sure to target strength, cardio, flexibility, balance, and doing that every single week. I'm Dr. Sanjay Gupta, helping you live a better life.
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1: Hey, it's Megan Carter on your big drive home. I am about to make your devices, if you have one of these, blow up right now, and I apologize in advance. It happens to me all the time, but you can blame Rocky Osborne on this now.
2: I bought my mom an Amazon Alexa. Anybody got one of these? I bought it for her because every day she gets up and has to walk down a hallway to get to the bathroom in the middle of the night. So I said, Mama, check this out. Alexa, turn on the light. Light turns on. I said, Alexa, turn off the light. Light turns off. She goes, that's amazing. And then we practiced that for 3 hours. 2 days later, she calls me up. She goes, that thing you bought me stopped working. I said, what thing? She goes, that thing that's supposed to turn my light on and off. I said, are you saying the phrase right? She goes, I'm saying it exactly how you told me. I said, are you saying? She goes, listen, I'll do it right now. Just listen. Amanda. I go, Mom, stop. Not Amanda, it's Alexa. I even wrote it down in three places, next to your bed, next to the machine, in the living room. She goes, maybe that's why it's not working. I go, no, that's exactly why it's not working. She goes, calm down, let me try it. Alexa, turn on the light. I'm on the phone waiting. I go, did it work? She goes, oh, I don't know, I'll let you know when I get home. I go, it doesn't work like that. It's not just in the air everywhere you go, you crazy person.
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0: Collins on 97 Rock. Love hearing him on the big drive home. And I love that the weekend's coming up so I can binge watch his daughter show on Netflix. Don't hate me for watching Emily in Paris. If you tried it, you would love it too. My name is Megan Carter. And speaking of having kids, tomorrow is apparently one of those holidays that are made up to celebrate people. But you know what? I'm going to wave the flag for it today. Tomorrow is International Child Free Day. A reminder that not every happy ending includes a minivan full of kids. There's a lot of celebrities out there who are openly saying they didn't want to have kids and they chose not to have kids, like Nick Offerman and Megan Mullally, a.k.a. Ron Swanson from Parks and Rec, and Karen from Will and Grace. Dolly Parton and her husband, they never had kids. Dolly Parton, who I'm rocking on my tee today for Band Tee Friday, by the way. Thanks for asking. Seth Rogen and his wife, they've never had kids. He actually said it helped his career. Now, I think I'm a fan of this one because I don't have kids. And it doesn't look like I will be. But at the same time, I also respect every single one of my close friends have kids. And I see the struggles and the happiness that they go through from day to day. And let's be honest, none of us listening would be here if you weren't a child, if you weren't born. So let's not hate on it or love it too much. Let's just respect everybody's choices.
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0: It's pretty messy on the 190 North at the 290 interchange, right around exit 16. It's still very slow, but it will clear up as you make your way over the Grand Island Bridge. It's also pretty stop and go on the 90 westbound from the water tower to just past exit 53, but your other detriments, they seem to have cleared up a little bit on your big drive home. We'll keep you posted here on 97 Rock.
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10: A better life with Dr. Sanjay Gupta.
11: They say consistency is key, but sometimes you just got to switch it up. A new study out of Harvard School of Public Health found that varying your exercise routine could add years to your life. What exercise someone did didn't matter much. What did matter was that all the exercises together worked all the muscle groups in their body. Now, an added benefit to changing things up is it can help you push through the plateau effect. That's when your body gets so efficient at doing something that you actually stop getting better at it. And we know from previous research that specializing in any one sport at a young age can make someone actually more prone to injury. And as experts we talk to point out, even elite athletes switch up things with their workouts, making sure to target strength, cardio, flexibility, balance, and doing that every single week. I'm Dr. Sanjay Gupta, helping you live a better life.
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Kenny wanted to hear that Deep Purple on 97 Rock at 96.9 local radio made in Buffalo. It's Megan Carter. I told him I would have to wait on it a little bit because he wanted to play it because there was literally a truck smoking on the side of the highway. I said, that's not very nice. And hopefully it'll clear up and hopefully they're okay. Thankfully, everything is okay. And traffic is starting to get better. Thank God. As we head into our weekend, I'll keep you posted in just a little bit on the big drive home. Shut up.

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But you know as well as we do that statistics lie.

0: The Stones are on 97 Rock on your big drive home. It's Megan Carter, and there is some controversy already thanks to the just announced nominations for the Mercury Prize, which, let's be real, I didn't know existed. Maybe I didn't know that much about music. I didn't know that was a thing. But apparently the Mercury Prize is basically the Grammys for artists that came out of the UK and Ireland. They just rolled out the finalists of who could win the big award. And the Rolling Stones, their brand new album, Foreign Tongues, were not nominated. But who was Paul McCartney. So I don't know if there's going to be some more beef. I don't know if there's going to be some jabs back and forth. All I'm saying is you both are in your 80s and you need to calm it down.
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0: The 190 North at the 290 interchange still very slow on your way to Grand Island. Everything else, like the 90 East and West in between the Water Tower and Exit 53, as well as the 290 Eastbound, looking okay slow, but it's normal for a Friday afternoon as we head to our weekend on your big drive home with 97 Rock.
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9: There are lots of things you can measure to get an idea of how healthy you are at any given moment. Temperature, heart rate, blood pressure, just to name a few. But how about how healthy you will be and how long you're likely to live? According to a new study out of the University at Buffalo, two simple strength tests are pretty accurate at predicting longevity in older women. One is hand grip strength, and the other is how quickly people can stand up from a seated position without using their arms. By the way, I remember interviewing former President Jimmy Carter when he was quite old and being really impressed how he just popped out of the chair without using his arms. Not a lot of older people can actually do that. But I think the message here is that maintaining strength as you age is going to help you perform everyday activities, but also help you avoid injury and stay independent. I'm Dr. Sanjay Gupta, helping you live a better life.
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4: How often do you stop to wonder whether you should share something that's revealing? Maybe even embarrassing, with a partner, a friend, or even your boss. In her new book called Revealing, The Underrated Power of Oversharing, behavioral scientist Leslie John says doing just that can help you deepen relationships that are vital to your life. We need people to trust us in order to get things like love, friendship, and career success. That's what she told us. When you make yourself vulnerable by revealing something sensitive, it does make other people trust you. In turn, when you ask someone to reveal something about themselves, showing that interest will generally lead someone to like you more. Why? Because people like to be asked about themselves, she says. It also signals that they are discriminating and choosy, but in a good way. I'm Dr. Sanjay Gupta, helping you live a better life.
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1: Yes, your construction crew deserves to be our crew that we honor this Wednesday for Construction Worker Wednesday. 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Just text the word worker to 716-210-9797. We would love to pay you your respects that you deserve. 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

now my friend McGee, who is holding the fort down for me this week, is going to be having some fun tonight, hanging out at the big Van Halen tribute at Batavia Downs. So many good shows at Batavia Downs every Friday this summer. Hope to see you there with 97 Rock. And 96.9 local radio made in Buffalo. It's Megan Carter. If you're hanging here with me tonight, don't worry, I got some coin on the big drive home.

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12: 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We need people to trust us in order to get things like love, friendship, and career success. That's what she told us. When you make yourself vulnerable by revealing something sensitive, it does make other people trust you. In turn, when you ask someone to reveal something about themselves, showing that interest will generally lead someone to like you more. Why? Because people like to be asked about themselves, she says. It also signals that they are discriminating and choosy, but in a good way. I'm Dr. Sanjay Gupta, helping you live a better life.
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It's Megan Carter. Oh, I can't lie. I have so much FOMO for missing out on Bills training camp this week because we are the voice of the Bills. Fred and Rangan got to hang out there and had so many great interviews. 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

0: It's so hard to believe. It's right around the corner. Where did this year go? 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
9: 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Most experts will recommend a room temperature of 60 to 67 degrees Fahrenheit. 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You might be delightfully surprised. I'm Dr. Sanjay Gupta, helping you live a better life.
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3: A better life with Dr. Sanjay Gupta.
4: How often do you stop to wonder whether you should share something that's revealing? Maybe even embarrassing, with a partner, a friend, or even your boss? In her new book called Revealing, The Underrated Power of Oversharing, behavioral scientist Leslie John says doing just that can help you deepen relationships that are vital to your life. We need people to trust us in order to get things like love, friendship, and career success. That's what she told us. When you make yourself vulnerable by revealing something sensitive, it does make other people trust you. In turn, when you ask someone to reveal something about themselves, showing that interest will generally lead someone to like you more. Why? Because people like to be asked about themselves, she says. It also signals that they are discriminating and choosy, but in a good way. I'm Dr. Sanjay Gupta, helping you live a better life.
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23: My boy Jixter is going to take things from here. Hope you don't mind as he gets you into the weekend. 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It's the weekend now.

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0: 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I'll be out there emceeing it. The Michael Hunn Band, Buffalo Barbecue Quest will be there right across the street from the new Highmark Stadium. 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
10: A better life with Dr. Sanjay Gupta.
11: They say consistency is key, but sometimes you just gotta switch it up. A new study out of Harvard School of Public Health found that varying your exercise routine could add years to your life. What exercise someone did didn't matter much. What did matter was that all the exercises together worked all the muscle groups in their body. Now, an added benefit to changing things up is it can help you push through the plateau effect. That's when your body gets so efficient at doing something that you actually stop getting better at it. And we know from previous research that specializing in any one sport at a young age can make someone actually more prone to injury. And as experts we talk to point out, even elite athletes switch up things with their workouts, making sure to target strength, cardio, flexibility, balance, and doing that every single week. I'm Dr. Sanjay Gupta, helping you live a better life.
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Mellencamp Dancing Words Tour and Greatest Hits Tour. He's going to be in Georgia tomorrow, and he's playing all of his hits like this one. 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

0: 97 Rock and 96.9, Shredding Reagan weekday mornings. 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
5: 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But every night when you go to get some Z's, how often do you really think about the temperature in your bedroom? Temperature may be one of the most underappreciated factors in sleep. That's according to the Senior Vice President of Research and Scientific Affairs at the National Sleep Foundation. We often hear about lights and screens and stress, but even modest changes in temperature and airflow can influence both how quickly you fall asleep and how deeply you stay asleep. Most experts will recommend a room temperature of 60 to 67 degrees Fahrenheit. 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I'm Dr. Sanjay Gupta, helping you live a better life.
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